0: They've got the dark trousers with the white stripe down the side. They've got the Indianapolis Colts blue jerseys with the white numerals and the white chevrons over the top. And then they've got a white helmet. They really do look like the Indianapolis Colts with the big D on there. And I've not seen this since the state playoffs, the third round in 1997 at Pennington Field. Coach Bob Brown and company, as they were en route to their third straight state title game. It's the last time I remember a helicopter actually flying the game ball in and landing on the field on the 50-yard line. And they are doing just that right now. And so keys to the game, obviously Sherman gave us one of the keys to the game a week ago. You can't win very many football games if you turn the ball over seven times in the course of a game. Jackets did not turn it over one time. They did have a fumble, but they recovered it. There were no interceptions, and if they can keep that idea, that streak going tonight, that will be a big step in the right direction. What do you got?
1: So I put, this is kind of like the day after Christmas. It's like Boxing Day, right? So you have all your presents opened up. That was Bona last weekend. And now you got your new toys, but, you know, are they as advertised? Or are you going to get, you know, a packet of sea monkeys that just turned out to be brine shrimp, you know? So
0: I thought David Reach said it very well. He said, this week in Decatur, one of two things is going to happen for Coach Brian Lilly. The honeymoon is going to be extended another week. Or, yeah, we're in real football season, and that's going to come crashing into the home of the Yellow Jackets tonight. This is a formidable team. They are extremely talented. They're number four in the state. They went to the third round last year. They went to the third round the year before. They were in the semifinals 2 years prior to that, in back-to-back years. And they believe they really are the number four team in the state with Cliff Watkins at the helm tonight. They run the power spread. They lost their quarterback, who threw for 2,600 yards last year as a sophomore. He moved to Indiana in the offseason.
1: Oh.
0: And the guy that was his backup threw for 346 and six touchdowns a week ago in their 55-13 opening win against Eagle Mountain. And guess what? He threw one pick, and that was in the end zone, or it would have been seven touchdowns.
1: Wow.
0: So the Yellow Jackets are going to kick. Gavin Bach is going to be the kicker and going back deep for Decatur on this opening kickoff here on 93.1. Is going to be Henry Montgomery, number one, and Wyatt Dunn. He hurt Denison even in a single quarter a year ago. He is their chief athlete, and here we go. Time for the first United Bank kick. Spend your life wisely. This game is underway. Box spins it. It's going to be taken by, I believe that is Dunn. No, it's going to be Montgomery. It is Dunn. He gets across the 30, found a little bit of a seam, and made it to the 37-yard line. And that's where the Eagles will start, first and 10. Give me your starting lineup tonight, brought to you by our friends at Texoma Medical Center. The starting lineup for the Yellow Jackets defensively is going to be the backers of Cason Farley, Maxton Harbor, and Chase Courtright. On the in the safety spots, Jason Carney, along with Bryce McQueen, Taden Looper, our player of the game a week ago with three picks, one a pick six for 64 yards. He's back at the nickel safety. On the corner, Shannon Love and King Collins. And up front on that three-man front, Makai Stewart-Diaz, Traquel Green, and Chandler Lopez. Quarterback tonight, Will Chaney, 6'1", 165, a junior for Decatur. Achilles Rivera is their running back, and he is behind Chaney, and a man in motion. That's Dunn, and here's Chaney back on first down. He's throwing the home run ball. He's got a man open, and it is dropped. It was a touchdown on the play route. Busted coverage. That was six if the receiver held on. The receiver, by the way, Casey Boner, 5'10", 150, a senior, three catches for 21 yards last week. A single touchdown. That was six if he holds on to the ball, because it was right on the money, and he had four or five steps on the Yellow Jacket defender. Three receivers left. Man in the slot, one to the right. They're going to fling it near side to King Montgomery. He's going to be tackled quickly, but he's going to gain about 4 yards, maybe five, up to the 42, and that will set up third down at about 5 yards to go. Pete, that was scary on the opening play.
1: Yes, because he was kind of wide open there and just very wide open and dropped the ball. So
0: Wyatt Dunn, a week ago, seven catches of 143 yards and no touchdowns, but he had 895 last year. He is their go-to guy. Third down and five. Man in motion. That's why Dunn. And this is going to be a handoff. Rivera, he is running forward. He's got the first down. Crosses into Denison territory at the 47. Someone's hat came off. That is Maxton Harbor, and he will have to remove himself for the game for a moment. So opening drive, scary missed throw, but the Eagles already in Denison territory and on the march.
2: Yeah, this is where somebody needs to step up and make a big play and cut the momentum out quick.
0: They've got two backs in the backfield this time. Play fake. This is Cheney looking near side, threw it away because he had pressure coming, and he got knocked down as Chandler Lopez arrived.
2: Yeah, Lopez gave him a good rush and got the hand up was the big thing, and it made the ball sail outside.
0: Robert Andrews had a big touchdown run last week from the running side. Remember, the Jackets are going both ways this year, many of them, and he was in the neighborhood as well on that one. It'll be second down and 10. First, really misplay of the night, and this is going to be a run to Rivera, and the Jackets,
2: Ooh, nice.
0: Good job of bottling him up, stringing it to the left side down the line, and Looper came up and said, yeah, I know what to do here.
2: Yeah, Tayden Looper, I think leading tackler last week along with interceptions.
0: He did.
2: Heck of a ball game.
0: Six solo tackles last week, three picks. He was large in the game. Even had a carry late in the game from the quarterback spot for 8 yards. Everything he did came up golden last week. Third down and 10. Here's Shaney back to pass. Has time. He's looking. Now the pocket collapses, and they got it.
2: Yeah,
0: they got to him from two ways, from the left side on your radio dial, coming down the line, and then somebody crashed in from behind.
2: Yeah, that was just a twist up front. Both outside ends came under. The defensive tackle went to the outside, and it was perfect timing.
0: So
2: I'll meet you in the middle.
0: And they did that.
2: He
0: was in the middle. So the punter is Anthony Weeks. He was the place kicker a year ago, but not this year. He's the punter. And he will stand back at his 37 to punt. Yellow Jackets have one return man. I believe that is Love standing at the 20. The sunlight makes it tough to tell. It's going to be an angled kick, and everybody will back away from it, and it will take a neutral roll and will die. That was not Shandon Love, by the way, on that return. That was Jashad Sims, Woo, as they call him. And he showed himself to be electric last week.
2: Man, he's going to be fun to watch
0: all year.
2: He was fun to watch last week, for sure.
0: He was indeed. He even played defense and had a couple of tackles on defense. So your starting lineup brought to you by Texoma Medical Center. On the offensive side for Denison, Monty Nicholson, Nathan Daniel, Austin Stroud, Amari Smith, and Antoine Hudson on the front for Denison. Paxton Nesbitt, the quarterback. Jashad Sims, Shandon Love, Brandon Douglas, and Gavin Mandrell are the wideouts. And this is going to be Nesbitt throwing on the run. He's got his man. That's going to be caught. Douglas caught it. He had one catch for 10 yards. He's already exceeded that on the opening play of the game as he was in one-on-one coverage, and a two-time all-district player won that battle. 15-yard gain on first down. Nice job to freeze on the play action by Nesbitt. Rolled right, and Douglas had already found a step on the defender. And it is all the way to the 49-yard line of Denison, first down and 10. That is the Charles Holder Insurance Progressive first down. They're going for the deep ball. Down the field, it is Jashad Sims. He could not get free from the coverage. There was pretty good bump grind coverage right near the line, and he couldn't get free, and the ball goes incomplete. So Ryan Taylor, the OC, took a shot down the sidelines right there. Second down and 10. Trying to establish our communications with Josh Kelly. As I said, we're on the roof. We've got about 2-3 extension cords in the works right now to a plug that is a long way away and unseen by us. Hopefully nobody unplugs us. Second down and 10, two receivers left. One to the right. Stuart Diaz, he's going to rumble to the right, and he's going to get bottled up. But he got two, so it'll be third down and 8. By the way, Stuart Diaz, Makai Stuart Diaz, who came over from Sherman after the 8th grade, had a big game last week, 14 carries, 67 yards, and a touchdown. Had a pass reception touchdown for 34 yards. And he will remember Yellow Jackets without the services of Rashawn DeHorney for the first half after penalty last week. Empty backfield look for Paxton Nesbitt. Stuart Diaz will go in the slot to the left. Two receivers left of him. One man, that's Shandon Love. Wide to the right, moving right to left on the radio dial. Nesbitt back. He's going to look. Throws. It's going to be caught by Shandon Love. Trying to get free. And he is going to do what takes a game or two to appreciate, Pete, and that is the speed of the game. He thought he could beat the guys, and he couldn't.
1: Correct. Yep, they were there waiting for him, and he was trying to spin around, but no bueno.
0: So it's a loss of about eight, and it will be fourth down and a long way, and Bach will put his rugby style of punting into action here for the first time tonight. Last week, Gavin Bach punted four times, 31.6 yards per punt. He hit a 49-yarder in the scrimmage against Denton Braswell, and they would love to see something like that here. The wind is blowing across the field. Good pass, not much pressure. He puts the foot into it, and it is going to be high, and it's going to take another one. Well, there's the Denison roll. It's going to roll upfield about 5 yards from the 30 and die at the 25. And so the Eagles go to work from their own 25-yard line on their second possession of the night. Already a different so far anyway, Pete. Last year, the first two drives were all Decatur, and they were ahead quickly, 14 to nothing.
1: That's right. We had barely sat down, and it was already, points on the board.
0: And so Denison able to stop them on their first drive. They moved the ball a bit into Yellow Jacket territory, but had to punt the football away. And Denison does not go three and out. They go four and out, I suppose you could say. They got a first down, but then they went three and out after that, so six and out. And here go the Eagles. They've got two men in the backfield to pick the pressure up. Man empties out of the backfield. Swing pass to him. That's done. And the Jackets right there, and they miss it. He gets to the 30, 35, 40, and a foot race down the sideline. Bumped hard out of bounds. Just shy of Yellow Jacket territory at the 48. This junior is a speedster. The Jackets had a great shot at bottling him up and tackling him. Three different people had a shot at him, and they couldn't bring him down. Decatur will send three to the left, one man to the right. That's King Montgomery. Rivera will empty the backfield, and here we go on a new first down attempt for Charles Holder. Pump fake, hit as he throws, ball up for grabs, picked off Shandon Love, and he goes out of bounds at the 46 on the Wounded Goose. The quarterback, Cheney, got pulverized right as he stepped into his throwing motion. The ball floated in the air. And had Love had the ability to not tightrope the first five steps down the sideline, he might have housed it because there was no one beyond the guy in front of him.
1: Nice hit and nice INT. I mean, it was just right there for him. So
0: the Jackets come into the game plus seven in the turnover ratio department. They had none a week ago. Sherman had five interceptions and two fumbles. And now you can make it plus eight for the Denison defense and special teams, and the Jackets go to work with a new set of downs at the 43-yard line. One receiver to the left. This is going to be a handoff. Stuart Diaz, he's going to run forward into a brick wall. Not much there, if anything. No gain is going to be the official call, second and 10. By the way, it's Stephen McCraw, Uniform Report. We need to get that sponsored next year. You know that?
1: We do.
0: It is not the icy white Steve or the black trousers and the white jerseys. It is many people's favorite uniform. It's the black trousers, the black helmets, and the yellow mustard tops with the black numerals and the black shoulders.
1: Makes it easier to see their numbers on it for sure.
0: Kind of the Pittsburgh Steelers throwback look. Second down and nine. They actually gave Stuart Diaz 1 yard. He's going to get the carry here. He's going to break it out wide. Just not enough speed to elude the pursuing linebackers. Stuart Diaz runs a 4.6. The guys that pursued him run 4.4s and 4.5s. Third down and eight after another yard gain.
1: Let's get a first down here.
0: You remember this is the way the game started a week ago. A little slow on the line of scrimmage. Denison began to get a bite in the game in the second quarter. And they never look back. Here's Nesbitt back to pass. He's going to flush out of the pocket on the run, trying to get to the boundary. Fumbled the football, but after he had gone out of bounds, and he will be 4 yards shy of the first down, and I'm pretty sure, I don't know Brian Lilly, the coach, as well as I know Brian Lilly, the former player, but he's going to, at least he's going to bring the punt team out. How about we say it that way?
1: There we go. That covers ourselves then, right, Lynn? Yep, punt team is out there.
0: Gavin Bach, second time he's been called to action in as many drives. Dunn, the speedster, will be back at the 15-yard line. Memo to Gavin.

0: Don't kick it anywhere near him. Pass back. Gavin boots it. Rugby-style kick. Going to bounce in front of Dunn. He's going to field it on the hop. Turns the corner at the 10. There's a flag, a block in the back, and he will be, I think he even knew it. There's two flags, in fact. I think he knew, hey, just go out of bounds. This is not going to work. That was clearly a block in the back inside the 10-yard line. He fielded it on the hop at the 10, went backwards about 3 yards going to the left, and then turned it around the corner. Two flags, at least one is a blocking infraction. We'll see what the other one is. Lance is trying to get us hooked up with Josh Kelly.
1: We have two sideline guys now. Look at that.
0: We do. He's
1: a 10-yard line.
0: He's trying to get him hooked up. Again, we'll explain a little bit more as we go along. I'm just now kind of getting settled down and into the flow of the game. We literally went live like 60 seconds before we said hello to you.
1: Drama and rush.
0: Drama.
1: That's how we love to do it.
0: Drama. And that drama is all the far. Well, maybe that too, because this guy had the wise idea to stop in Lindsay at the smokehouse and get four barbecue sandwiches on the way.
1: It's on the way.
0: It is on the way.
1: You know?
0: But it also caused us to almost be late.
1: Almost is a key word in that sentence, Lynn. We're good.
0: You know, Siri said an hour and 30 minutes. It was really about an hour and 45 minutes. Blocking infraction backs it up to the 5. This is a handoff for Rivera. Bottled up, breaks a tackle. They got to do a better job of wrapping up. They had him at the 5. They did not bring him down. And he gets out to the 10. And it'll be second down and 7. And it should have been a second down at about 13. Second down and 7. Left to right as the sun begins to soften behind us. Sunset coming here earlier and earlier each night. Maybe the temperature will follow suit one day. This is a handoff again. That is not Rivera, I don't believe. But he is going to do the same thing he did. He had a chance to have no gain, and instead he keeps going forward, and he's going to make it third down and a long 2, maybe almost third down and 3. Ball's going to be spotted on the 15. The line to gain is going to be the 18, so it's 3rd and 3. Wholesale substitutions right now for Cliff Watkins. He is an offensive mastermind with his power spread. And a bit of a chess match between Watkins and his OC, Casey Alexander, and Todd Wallace and Benny Rhodes right now. 3rd down and 3, Jackets crowd the line. This is going to be a handoff again. 1st down. Just ran right behind the center's block. Same play, same result. He got about 4 yards. He needed 3, and that's going to move the sticks. That is a Charles Holder, Progressive Insurance, 1st down, going the wrong way. 1st down and 10 for Decatur from the 21-yard line. No score in our game. 4 minutes and 1 second to go in the first quarter of play. We've got baling wire and duct tape holding us together out here in farm country. This is a pop pass, and it fell on the ground, incomplete. It had a forward component to it, Pete. Otherwise, it could have been a lateral, but it had maybe a foot of forward component to it, and the official quickly said, no, that's an incomplete pass. You don't see the pop pass very often.
1: Do not. We'll see.
0: And if you're not familiar with that, the quarterback let everybody come, and he just jumped up in the air and lofted it over the nearest guy to his running back waiting in the wings.
1: Like he's throwing a dart.
0: And he was not Ted Lasso on that dart throw. Correct. It was not barbecue sauce. 2nd down and 10. Here's Cheney. He's going to swing it out wide. It's going to be caught. It's a bubble screen. They're going to run for a 1st down. He needed 10. He got 10.5. 1st down. Move the sticks for Charles Holder again. And so already Watkins says, okay, I saw what you did the first 2 times, and I'm going to begin to open the playbook up a little bit. That time, the bubble screen out wide had blockers in front, and it was just enough for the 1st down. 1st down and 10, Cheney is going to fake it. He's back to pass. Wants to set up and throw the home run ball. Flushed out of the pocket, flag on the play. That's going to be holding. Catch made by Montgomery on the sidelines, forced out of bounds quickly by Bryce McQueen. But I believe that's going to be another blocking infraction. It's a hold, and it does go against Decatur. So Decatur is the one that has been victimized by the penalty bug here in the early going. Jackets, Pete, a week ago actually did pretty good in that department, 8 for 68 yards. Sherman.

0: only had four for 48, but theirs were far more costly than the Yellow Jackets were. They had a kick return TD of 80-plus yards wiped out because of a penalty, and had another big play wiped out because of a penalty. First down, let's see, they got to get to Denton, I believe, for the first down. First down in about 25, and here's the handoff, Rivera. He is weaving his way forward behind the center's block. Quarterback got rudely introduced to the turf by his own accord. Nobody was within 5 or 10 yards of him, and if that's a flop, that's the worst flop I've ever seen in my life.
1: Even though you watched all that soccer this summer, Lynn, it's worse than that.
0: Okay, let's put it this way. The TV was on and the soccer games were playing.
1: Yeah, that counts. You're a part of the Nielsen rating. That counts.
0: I might have watched a grand total of 15 minutes the entire World Cup.
1: Perfect.
0: Second down, and we'll call it 17. Done in motion. Across the formation. Here comes the heat. It's going to be a go pattern down the sidelines. Great coverage. No flag, incomplete, third down and 14. Shannon Love does not, that was not Shannon Love. Is that King Collins? I did bring my binoculars.
1: I've got them too, but I just don't have them out of my bag, so it doesn't really help us much, does it?
0: Yeah, that's Isaiah McKinney was stride for stride on the far side. Sun beginning to set, and I'm going to have to take the sunglasses off here in a moment. But third down at about 14, and so the Eagles probably getting a little frustrated. I might not say that until they actually have to punt. Here comes the helicopter again. But this time it's not going to land here. Here's Cheney. He is back to pass. Here comes Heat on the twist. Threw it away from Dunn because the twist was coming hard from Ace Hernandez. All right, check that. Lopez, Chandler Lopez. And he had to let the ball go long before he wanted to, before the play had developed, and they will have to punt it away again.
1: Defenses are just showing what they can do right now. I mean, offense is frustrated, so see who gives.
0: Jashaun Sims, Woo. That's what everybody calls him, is Woo. And he told me he's okay with us calling him Woo. He will stand back at his own 44-yard line. And punting the football is going to be Anthony Weeks. He stands back at his 14. No score in our game, late stages of the first quarter. Rugby-style kick, an ugly kick. It's going to take a bit of a Decatur roll and go out of bounds at the 48. So Weeks wanted no part of a Woo Sims return. And that's a pretty good idea because he's going to make a house call far more than one time in his career.
1: Yes, sir.
0: He is one of the most highly anticipated offensive players that the Jackets have had in a number of years now. Great kid, great student, tremendous athletic skill. Do not be surprised if he's got multiple offers by the end of this season. Jack has come out, third possession, first down and 10. The ball at their own 48. Believe they have yet to cross into Decatur territory. Here's Nesbitt back. He's going to roll to the right, flush out of the pocket on the run, being pressured. He's going to throw it away right before he got hit on the boundary. And got to give credit where credit's due. Decatur had everybody bottled up.
1: Nowhere
0: to
1: go.
0: That was a designed pass the entire way. All right, I'm gonna dare to take a chance. Josh, can you hear us? He cannot.
1: He's looking at his phone.
0: He cannot. Poor Lance has got his 10,000 steps in tonight, getting us on the air. Two receivers right, one to the left. Second down and 10. Stewart does a play fake and a throw. How about a big catch in heavy traffic by Woo Sims? That was big league right there. He was getting mauled on that reception, and he out-wrestled it away in front of the defender, and Nesbitt put a howitzer shot into the numbers.
1: Great pass right at him.
0: That is a big Charles Holder Insurance Progressive first down throw from Nesbitt to Sims. And here the Jackets go on first and 10. Nesbitt being pressured from behind. He's going to get the ball out at the last second. A little bit of extracurricular on the part of the defender. But you know what? The Sherman receiver last week, I talked to officials this week that I know, and they all said that was a taunting penalty that was not called. and I saw three replays, and everyone looked worse than the first. It was a tremendous throw from Daniel Ramos. It was a tremendous catch. It was a tremendous defensive play by Isaiah McKinney. Three perfect plays wrapped up into one. But what happened after that should have been a penalty. It would have only affected the PAT, I guess, for the kickoff. Stuart Diaz, he lost the ball, but after he had been tackled to the ground, and he's just getting frustrated because he just can't find any daylight up front. And he honestly does not have just enough speed. He can get to the edge, but he can't beat them to the edge. And it's third down and nine. So just as we expected from the number four ranked team in Texas in 4A Division I, and a Yellow Jacket team that scored 50 for the second time ever against their arch rival, we're in a 0-0 defensive struggle. Here's Nesbitt being pressured from behind, and I'm not sure what he was doing. That's a fumble. That is a fumble.
1: Yep.
0: And he is very slow to get up. I don't know what he was thinking there.
1: Flag on the play there.
0: There is a flag on the play, but he has to get rid of the football right there. I mentioned this last week, and we saw the other quarterback do it too, early on especially, but skill players just always believe, I'm faster than that guy pursuing me, and newsflash to both quarterbacks, you're not.
1: Right. They just need to pretend to be
0: out
1: there.
0: Bad to either one of them, but they both clearly thought, I'm going to outrun that guy, and they did.
1: They need to get that mindset like I have, like everybody's going to outrun me.
0: Well, Nesbitt was slow to get up. I do not see him being attended to, and they're trying to unsort things. Now, he's still on the field, so is that going to go against Decatur?
1: Here comes the call right now, Lynn.
0: Personal foul, face mask on Decatur, and that was against Nesbitt. That's why he was a little slow to get up. So that will move the Yellow Jackets deeper into Eagle territory to the 25. I did not see that. Did you?
1: I did not see it because he was kind of facing away from us.
0: He was.
1: I was watching the ball.
0: He had his back to us, and I just never saw his head swivel around, but it obviously did. Three receivers right, one man Sims to the left. Here comes the blitz, handoff. Stuart Diaz, he went right where the blitzer came from, broke a tackle, then another inside the 15 and down at the 14, and he almost lost the ball again. And I got to tell you, after watching the freshman last night, they would have won that game, but they couldn't hang on to it. You've got to secure the football.
1: Yeah.
0: Even when you think I might be able to go to the end zone, the referee got run over.
1: He did. He was right in the way.
0: And he is still down.
1: Yep. It's a pretty good thud when he went backwards.
0: I neglected to give you the officiating crew in our shenanigans caused by yours truly. I'm just going to have to fess up. And so the official is going to stand up and apparently shake it off. Do they even have a backup official? Trying to get to the officials. Where did I park it? Where did I park it? Well, it's not where I thought it was. So we're good to go with Josh, apparently. So we're going to run this play, and then we'll check down with Josh Kelly. Make sure his lovely wife, Heather, knows he's still with us.
1: We're going to unleash him. That's what we're going to do.
0: Yeah, that is true. We're going to unleash the candy man.
2: I'm not sure we're good yet.
0: Oh. All right, Nesbitt, empty backfield. He's got a power set in front of him to the right. Sims in motion, fakes the jet sweep to him. Nesbitt's going to run straight ahead, hopping his way through out of a tackle and inside the 10, down to the 9. Not enough for the first down, but a good run on first down after that Charles Holder progressive first down by penalty a minute ago.
1: It's going to be the end of the quarter there, Lynn.
0: It is the end of the quarter, and we will break. We'll come back. I believe we're going to talk to Josh Kelly when we come back, maybe. And we will continue on. No score. Already a different ball game than the previous two. We're back on 93.1 right after this.
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2: So after our son was born, I called my Texas Farm Bureau insurance agent to set up a life insurance policy.

0: With you know, we're on the roof, but aside from that, we've got burger smoke coming across us. I'm about to die right now to get one of those burgers. We've got the Wise County Courthouse about what 500 yards behind us,
1: yes, sir.
0: That's that we looked that up last time. That's like an old private school, I believe. So that was Gavin Mandrell on that last carry as we come back to play. He is going to vacate the quarterback spot after the Wildcat look and go into the H on the left side. It's going to be Stuart Diaz and Nesbitt, the sophomore backfield. Two receivers right, one left. Dennison now moving left to right on your radio dial. No score in the first quarter, and Decatur is not used to that. Pistol look for Nesbitt, has it. He's going to hand it off to Stuart Diaz, and he tried to bounce it out wide. And he thought he was not tackled, but he was. And, you know, I don't know what you would tell a young man on the sidelines. I've never been a coach, but anytime he has tried to kick it wide, they have caught him and drug him down for no gain or a loss. It's got to be between the tackles. And I know he was frustrated right there because there was not much there. To the right, including Shandon Love and Brandon Douglas, Wu Sims is going to be to the left. And here we go on second down. Nesbitt, play fake, looking, throwing on the run, into the end zone. That's caught. Stick that one in the end zone. Put it on the scoreboard for the first time ever. As a Dennison Yellow Jacket, number 11, Wu Sims, Jashawn Sims, on the receiving end. That's the first of many that are to come as Nesbitt's his touchdown pass of the young season, and it's 6-0 Dennison. It is the first lead the Yellow Jackets have ever had against Decatur.
2: Yeah, the biggest thing about that play was the fact that he found the soft spot in the end zone, and he's a big body, so you can find him.
0: Mandrell on the 2-point swinging gate, and he's going to be stopped at the goal line. Did he get across? Yes. He reached across, and they gave it to him as the linesman came running down. He raised the hands up as they go for two on the swinging gate, and it is 8-0 Dennison, 11-19 to go in the second quarter. We are back on 93.1 FM KMKT right after this.
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0: All right, we are back at Eagle Stadium, and I was corrected. Now, wait a minute. They call it Eagle Stadium, but look at the scoreboard. It says Decatur Eagles.
1: Right, but it's Eagle Stadium because Eagle plays here. Even the end zone says Eagles, plural. But if you talk to Don Henley, it's Eagles.
0: And now that I see it in small print down there on the little locker room field house, they've got Eagle Stadium.
1: There you go.
0: Okay. All right. Leon is confused. That's nothing new. And Pete, as usual, straightened him out. Lance could not find his phone. Are you with us?
1: It's right in front of him. It was on the table right in front of him.
0: All right, he's still working furiously trying to get the candy man hooked up. If we have to, we'll do it over the phone with him the rest of the way. Here we go on the first United Bank kick. Spin your line wisely. Bach is going to drill this one. He's going to drill it deep. Nice. It's going to go over the head of King Montgomery out the back of the end zone. And he ate his Wheaties on that one. The flag is hanging virtually limp. Last week, the flag was half-staff, of course, after the passing of the late, great American heroine. Almost said hero. Heroine, Dolly Parton.
1: She's a hero.
0: I agree with, I've seen this 100 times, that we ought to make September the 25th, 9/25, a holiday. I would agree with that. I'm not for giving too many holidays out, but that's one maybe you give out.
2: Well, American Airlines today officially moved Fort Worth to Nashville flight as flight 925.
0: I saw that.
2: Huh. Yep.
0: That is cool. Really, really cool. Here we go. First down and 10. The home crowd is unusually quiet. They're not used to seeing their fourth-ranked Eagles being stymied so far. And here's Shaney. He's going to throw a little spin route inside to Dunn. They got him for a loss on the play. Dennison had done their film work on that one, and they got him for a loss. They tried to do a little flip-de-doo.

0: where the quarterback faked it right, spun around to the left, and threw it to a hard-cutting inside Dunn, and the Yellow Jackets got him 6 yards behind the line of scrimmage. Second down and 16. Cheney will send two receivers to the right. He's got King Montgomery, short right, Dunn in motion across the formation. It's not Revere. That's Cooper in the backfield. He's back. He's throwing a home run ball. He's got a man open. King Montgomery, and he over-chunked it by about 10 yards, and he's got his hands on his helmets because I don't know how, but King Montgomery was, again, wide open.
1: 60-yard pass, y'all.
2: It was.
1: It was in the air for 60 yards.
0: By the way, they were 100 seconds into the season a week ago against Eagle Mountain, I believe the Tigers, and those two hooked up on a 65-yard touchdown. It was probably the same play they just ran.
1: Right.
2: All right, well, you guys, Jeff's Auto Sales scoring drive.
0: Do it.
2: Okay. I'll let you
0: hang on. Receiver either side. Tight right. Here's Chaney back. Pressure collapsing the pocket around him. Oh, what a hit. What a hit. In the high school game, that's a legal hit. They would be reviewing that at the collegiate ranks, perhaps, but you can't do that here, so we'll leave it at that. The defender was right there. The receiver, King Montgomery, skied up into the air. The throw was a little hot and high, and he caught it. And as he turned around, the lights turned out. And that was not a Dolly Parton song. The lights went out in Georgia. Who sang that, Pete?
2: Why am I drawing a blank right now? Hold on. I'll think of it. You call the play.
0: Punting time again for the Eagles. Weeks is going to punt it away. Shannon Love is going to back away from it. Takes a pretty good Decatur roll across the 45, across the 40, and dies at the 39. So the Yellow Jackets with an 8-0 advantage with 10:20 to go until the break. They will take over again. And I can't say it's been all anybody, but it's been more Denison than it has been Decatur. And that's a bit of a surprise here in the early going. This would be an upset. Now, how big an upset, people are going to get into the semantics of 5A2 versus 4A1. This is a very good football team. If Denison prevails in this, it will raise eyebrows, not only around North Texas, but in District 4, 5A Division 2. Pistol look, Stuart Diaz is behind Nesbitt. He's going to get it on the deep give. He's going to rumble right, then come back left, and he's got to protect the football better than that. He had it out a foot away from his hip, cutting it back through traffic. And had there been anybody there, they could have picked that loaf of bread and gone the other way. But as it is, it's a 7-yard gain. Second down and short. He gets it again. He's going to go right, comes back left. Not the best decision because when he kicked it wide left, somebody came around the corner and lowered the boom. No gain, third down. Robert Andrews has not, and as I speak, he checks into the game at running back. Not sure if we're going to see Rashawn D. Horney in the second half. He is ineligible until then. And I think it's kind of a game-time decision as to whether or not he'll play in the second half. Here's Nesbitt, throwing the screen, set up to Sims. Sims breaks the tackle, 50, Sims 40. Sims in a foot race, cuts across the field, 20 to the 15, lowers his shoulder to the 15, down to the 12-yard line. Roo Sims is having a huge night, and there's still 9:12 to go in the first half of play. First down, Denison, not quite first and goal, but all the way down to the 13.
1: He's special. I'll tell you what, that was amazing. Amazing catch and run right there by a young sophomore.
0: Indeed, indeed. Two seniors are going to split wide to the right. That's going to be Shannon Love outside. Inside in the slot is Brandon Douglas. Mandrill is tight on the right side. Sims by himself to the left. This is Andrews. Gets the give. He's trying to get around the edge, and he does so. He's at the 10. He gets his feet chipped out from under him and falls forward near the first down marker. I believe he's about a yard and a half. 2 yards shy is what they'll say, and it's going to be second down and two. The ball inside the 10-yard line at the 6. The line to gain is the 4. This is Andrews heading left again, and
1: man,
0: this time,
1: where did that guy come from?
0: That's the guy that's been wreaking havoc on Stuart Diaz, and he gets tripped up from behind by the looping, stunning linebacker. And that's going to be a loss and sets up third.

0: down and five after it was second down and two. And that was, I believe, Casey Boner on the tackle. Third down and five, 8-0, Jackets lead, 8:03 to go in the first half. They would love nothing more than to get another touchdown here. Some substitutions going on with the Eagles, and Coach Cliff Watkins getting an explanation from the officiating crew. Guess the clock is not correct. So it reads 8:03, and it's going to be 8:20.
1: So still trying to see if I can get Josh on. I apologize out there. We're going to keep working for it. Can't get a signal to him tonight for some reason.
0: Yeah, and there shouldn't be much difficulty like some of the all-metal stadiums that we're in. We're on top of the metal tonight out in the open, but so far that connection is not happening. And the referee is stopping play. By the way, the officiating crew tonight is going to be Brian Irby, Efren Rodriguez, Dan Dalton, Rashad Babies, Eric Chapman, Casey Moore, and Darius Deer. Now Andrews is going to check out of the game. Stuart Diaz is going to check into the game. And they move the ball up. And instead of third and five, the dial-a-down marker, the electronic version, is about a half foot from the first down. There had to be a penalty that we didn't see. Strange turn of events right there. It was third down and five after the loss. And the down marker is right on the line to gain. And they're going to come out and measure. There had to be a penalty. And this is where we would really love to be talking with Josh. Maybe we can in just a moment. But he's right there. And he may have some idea what the penalty was. I did not see the penalty. Now they're going to measure and see if it's first down. And it's the old, the USC championship game against Texas. Same deal, except this time, or just like Lindell White in that game, the Jackets are 6 inches short. So maybe we'll have a fourth and five Wise County championship on the line play right here. So it's going to be third down in centimeters, not even inches, centimeters, millimeters. Third down in maybe 3 inches to go for the first down. They're going to send Wu Sims wide to the right. Everybody else is in tight. Stuart Diaz is behind Nesbitt. Fourth down in inches. This is Stuart Diaz running ahead. He dove underneath the crowd to the end zone. Is he across? No indication yet. They're going to mark him down at the one. They're going to mark. The head linesman came in from the right. The linesman from the left wanted to raise his hands. He never did. The one from the right said he's short. It will be first and goal from about 1 foot away. Sims to the right. Everybody in tight. Stuart Diaz is behind Nesbitt. He goes left. Torpedoes his way underneath everyone. And stick that one in the end zone. Put it on the scoreboard. Touchdown, Dennison. I'm sorry for all of that airfare.
2: They can't hear it.
0: I guess we're the only ones who can hear it. Touchdown, Dennison, and they have 14 with a PAT to come. 7:46 to go in the first half of play. Jackets and Mandrell lined up in that swing to get again. Now they will back out of it and come into the traditional PAT formation. And Gavin Bach, he was 6 out of 7 a week ago. The only one he didn't get was blocked. And that was the first block of his career. I probably shouldn't have said that right now. Trying to make it 15-0. Snap back. Loopers hold is down. Box kick is up, and it is good. On the front steps of the gymnasium of Decatur High School to our south, that's where that one landed. And Dennison leads this one. A stunned home crowd. 15-0. We're back on 93.1 FM after this Yellow Jacket timeout.
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1: And we're back. Eagle with no S, Stadium. Pete smiles and points his finger at me. You know, Lynn had to marry a math teacher. He could have probably married a spelling teacher and a, you know, and a history teacher and all of those things, too. But
2: have a whole posse.
1: They only got one. And she was a math whiz, still is. I believe she and my grandchildren, Daniel, Patrick, and Whitney, are listening perhaps down in Granbury right now. Danny P., Grant said hello. Here we go. First United Bank kick, 15-0. Jackets in front. Gavin Box going to spin this kick wisely. It's going back to King Montgomery at the 6-yard line. Fields it up to the 10, 15, 20. Uh-oh, look out. Breaks free. He's gone. There is another flag. He is running for naught. He's going to get around Bach. He's going to score. It's going to be a 94-yard kick return touchdown momentarily, but the official, the referee, threw the flag hard at a block in the back, and it is coming back. Well, the Jackets really only had one area that they struggled mightily from start to finish a week ago, Pete, and that was in kick coverage. And that one right there, same thing.
2: Yep, and maybe saved by a penalty again. So it's just a reoccurring thing.
1: Yeah, that's going to have to get fixed because there are teams waiting in the wings that are not going to have penalties on kick returns.
2: Right.
1: Dennison had an 82-yard, I believe. It was 80-plus. I believe it was 82 a week ago. Sherman touchdown right after a score, in fact, and that's just always so backbreaking when you score and then give it up 10 seconds later.
2: Yes.
1: You hear some boos, the boo birds coming out. I understand that.
2: I don't like that.
1: They're not used to being behind, and they just had a game-breaking touchdown wiped off the board by one of their two speedsters. King Montgomery can fly. You know, I don't always trust the 40 times that are in Dave Campbell's. But he didn't have one. But Dunn, Wyatt Dunn, is listed at 4'5", and I guarantee Montgomery's every bit of 4'5". But that is going to get wiped out, another blocking infraction, and the penalty bug really beginning to beset the Eagles here in the first half. And I got Mr. McQueen up here in the house. We'll have to talk to him before long. He may have to be our sideline guy.
2: Whoa.
3: No, we're going to go by phone and do some.
1: So they definitely do not like the pressure, and they're going to line up with the split backs around Chaney, the quarterback. Two receivers left, one right, 15-0 Dennison. This is a handoff done out of the backfield, trying to scoot around the edge, and does 30, 35. And he held the ball out of bounds, or back inbounds, almost like a taunting motion. Like, look, you couldn't catch me, and you know, I'm not very bright, but I would just have simply pointed to the north and said, yeah, well, congrats. So it's going to be a first down with Charles Holder, Progressive Insurance, first down. So that's 2 weeks in a row we've had a taunting motion against the Yellow Jackets. And both times it didn't get called. Receiver left, two to the right. This is going to be a throw out in the flats. It's going to be done again. There was a block out there, and could have been a hold, but it's not going to be called. It was close. I probably wouldn't have called it, but the defender, Shandon Love, got bottled up. And it's going to be about a 7 or 8 yard gain to make it second down and short. Dunn is without question the premier player on the Eagles. 825 yards receiving a year ago, 143 last week.
3: He's fast.
1: He goes in motion. Chaney is going to sprint out to the right. He's looking to throw. Now he's going to run. Jackets, he will slide down. He saw the film where Daniel Ramos last week broke containment against the Yellow Jackets. And when you're covering, look, when you float, when you've got speedsters and you flood them downfield, it's hard for everybody to stay home. So it's going to be another Charles Holder Progressive Insurance first down. This will move the ball into Yellow Jacket territory. 15-0 Jacket lead. The ball first and 10 at the 46. And this is going to be a reverse. It's going to be done. He gets around the edge, and he is in a foot race, and he will win that. He's to the 10, the 5, and he is in the end zone. The green horn sounds, and there is no flag on that one. And the Eagles are on the board.
2: I nice misdirection play there and just ran right up the
1: I told you, Cliff Watkins is an offensive guru, and he was right there.
3: If you guys don't mind, we'll try to run it down to Josh Kelly real quick and see if he can give us just kind of a sideline. And
2: Josh Knox.
1: Hang on, let me do the extra point. Here's the PAT by Ortiz. Slow snap. Kick on the way. It's up and good. Josh, take it.
3: Go ahead, Josh.
1: Can you hear us, Josh?
3: I've got him by phone, Lynn. He can't hear us. I'm here with him on phone. I was seeing if he could go ahead and just tell us what the...
1: Well, let's keep it right here. Let's go ahead and try and make connection with him.
3: Josh, go ahead. Okay, he was talking, but nothing came through, so I'm going to try some more, Josh. We got the voodoo is on us tonight.
1: And we're not even in the infamous Voodoo Palace.
3: This may be the new one.
1: Ooh. At Memorial Stadium over there in Wichita Falls. Have you had the pleasure of being in the shower stall yet, Pete?
2: I have not. I've heard great.
1: You have not been baptized as a broadcaster until you've done a game from that.
2: I know.
1: Monty Walker somewhere is shaking his head fiercely right now, yes. So it was a, how about a, Jeff's Auto Sales Scoring Drive recap. We actually owe you two of those.
2: Well, yeah, really three, right? So let's go way back to our first touchdown, right? So that took 2 minutes and 56 seconds off the clock. It was eight plays. I'm just going to make up a number for yards because I missed that part. But touchdown there, we went for two. So 8-0 was the score then. And then our second drive, 61 yards, eight plays. And we're getting ready to kick off.
1: Yeah, we'll come back to that. By the way, tonight's Denison Yellow Jackets football broadcast powered by LP Electric. Here we go with the First United Bank kick. Spend your life wisely. And this is going to spin to the near side. It's going to go out of bounds. Good decision on the part of the Yellow Jacket return man who is right there, James Gary, part of the Gary Brother crew. James, the sophomore, wearing 29. Christian, the sophomore, wearing 28. Go ahead.
2: Yes. Let's see. I'm trying to think.
1: Second score.
2: We did that second score, yes. So it was eight plays. It was 61 yards. I'm missing the time here, but that's all right. And then they answered there with a four-play drive. And it was a touchdown on the end for them.
1: Touchdown on the end. It went around 48 yards on the end of round.
2: Correct.
1: And Dunn has his first touchdown of the night, certainly not his first of the season. Again, he had the quarterback, Cheney, had six touchdown passes last week, had one picked off in the end zone later in the game, or it might have been seven. And if we could talk to Josh, we would probably be wanting to know what's up with Achilles Rivera, the running back, the starter, has not been seen since early in the game. Jackets are going to come out. Remember, Rashawn DeHorney out for the first half after being excused last week from the game. See if he comes back in the second half. It's Stuart Diaz, and he is going to get the handoff, and there is nowhere. I mean, nowhere to go, and he's going to lose a yard. And so two things are not going as planned tonight. The passing game for Decatur has not really produced the fruit they're used to it having. Neither has the run game, Pete, produced any fruit for the Yellow Jackets.
2: Absolutely. Just keep getting stymied.
1: Two receivers to the left, two to the right, including Mandrell in the slot. Here we go on second down and 12. Nesbitt back. Here comes the pressure backside. He's going to throw it up and out of bounds. And he got unceremoniously spilled inside the 10-yard line. Probably not a roughing the passer call. Maybe a second later and it would have been. But it's going to be third down. And I said 12. It's third down and 11.
2: Good decision there, at least getting rid of the ball.
1: Again, you know, when you're young and a sophomore, both for Stuart Diaz and also for Nesbitt, the varsity game is two things. It is much more violent than any level you've ever played at, and it's much faster than any level you've ever played at. And there is a bit of getting used to it. How about that? I was about to butcher a word. Two receivers to the left, one man sin, or

0: Love to the right timeout on the field. Dennison wants to talk. We'll join him. Ron Taylor's got something he wants to do. It's 15-7. We've got 6:10 to go until half. Back on Katie right after this.
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0: And we're back. We continue to play the game. It's not where's Waldo, it's where's Joshua tonight. We know where he is. We just can't communicate with him. And Lance Sam Millen's done everything to pull a rabbit out of the hat.
3: He's doing Marcel Marceau tonight.
0: Third down and 11. Two receivers left. Mandrell tight right. And this will be Love to the near side. Nesbitt play fake. Wants to throw. Now he's going to pull it up and run. Looking for some help. He's going to get around the corner. He's going to tightrope down the boundary and go out of bounds. And it's just been since those two Sims catches, it's just been blanket coverage by Decatur. They're very good at defense as well as offense.
3: Absolutely. He just had nowhere to go. Nobody was open, and so just had to do what he did.
4: There's no one.
0: So Gavin Bach will step in to punt again. It's been a punting show tonight. I don't think anyone wearing blue and white thought that would be the case on their side. The Yellow Jackets have had to punt the ball a number of times as well. 6 minutes even until intermission. Here's the pass back to Bach. Rugby-style kick to the right. He's going to spin it. It's going to be a fair catch called for by Dunn as he was running backwards because it was going to roll all the way down inside the 10-yard line if he did not field it on the shoulder. Say hey, Willie Mays style. So he tracked it down over the top of his head from behind, looking behind him as he was going backwards. Not backwards, he was going forwards, but he was running away from the line of scrimmage. So it'll be first down and 10 Decatur, 15-7, an 8-point advantage for Dennison. First lead they've ever enjoyed against Decatur. And that's not going to stand. They're going to have to do more than 15. There's no question about that. Also, the most points Dennison's ever scored against Decatur. They scored 14 in 2024. Here we go. This is going to be Cooper in the backfield behind Haney. Done in motion from right, left to right. It's going to be a throw over the middle. It's going to be caught. Tight end, that's Pardon. Wide open. I don't know how they're getting open as they are tonight, but Pardon had a free release at the linebacker level, set underneath the safeties. And was wide open, and Cheney laid it right on the money between those two spots. And Pardon's going to give the Eagles a first down. This is going to be a quick hit. I said that was Cooper. That's Luke Keeler that's in the ballgame right now. And he is going to go backwards. It's a loss of two. It's going to set up second down and 12. Maxon Pardon is a converted quarterback. He is a 6'2", 195 sophomore tight end. And he had a big game last week. Ball dropped by Haney. Picks it up. Here comes the pressure backside. And Lopez giving chase. Almost got him. Haney on the run. And he is going to throw the ball out of bounds. It was behind the line of scrimmage. That was a lateral without any question. But their coach, I believe that's Coach Wallace, is wanting an explanation right there. Maybe it's Coach Knox, actually. Lily. Oh, okay. All right, so it's going to be third down. Third down at 12-13. 12-2-13 is somewhere right around the 12-and-a-half yard. Of course, that means it's 12, Lynn. Third down at 12, and here we go. Haney back to pass. Here comes the heat into the kitchen. Steps up. More pressure coming. They got him. They got him. It's not going to be a sack because he got forward beyond the line of scrimmage, but it will be a short gain of only 1 yard. Sets up fourth down at 12. And Decatur will have to do what I don't think they did a single time a week ago, that punt. And this is punt number 5, I believe, on the night for them. Now, they do have Dunn lined up in one of the gunner positions, the slot, and they've got Keeler that will split out, and this is going to be a quick kick, and it's going to go over the head of Wu Sims, and it's going to take a neutral roll and die at the 25. You knew they were unlikely to go for it. Down by 8 on their side of the 40-yard line, and they don't. They quick kick it. And Dennison, who's been stymied the last several drives after we had a brief Wu Davis show, Dennison led at one point 15-0. Decatur's trimmed out to 15-7, but it has been a defensive struggle. And I don't know that either team, a team that scored 50 a week ago and a team that scored 55 a week ago, envision this coming in. First down and 10, the Yellow Jackets, they'll go to work left to right on the radio dial from the 25. Here's Nesbitt back to pass. He's going to throw. He's got his man out in the flats. It's caught. Love breaks the tackle. He's 40, 50. Good night. Say good night to this one. To the 20, the 15, the 10, the 5, and the Sim Show continues. Will Sims will take that one, and he goes 70-plus to the house.
4: Yeah, the nice thing about it, no flags. When you get a big play, it's not coming back. That one counts, baby.
0: My spotter, man, Chuck McQueen, was making sure I knew it was double one. Did I say somebody else? I said Love. Okay. So my apologies to both the Sims family and the Love family. That one went.
4: Oh, gosh.
0: Going to have to check Dela Rosa.
3: 74 yards.
0: 74 yards. And Sims has 3 touchdowns and more than 100 yards receiving. Can you say breakout party for the sophomore wideout? Here we go. High snap. Looper gets it. Kick up by Bach on the way, and it is true. Timeout on the field. How about 22-7, courtesy of double one? Wu Sims is putting on a clinic tonight, and we've still got 4:05 to go in the first. Back in a moment on 93.1.
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0: Wow. I don't even know if the most optimistic Dennison fan. Now, the guy next to me, parent of senior Bryce McQueen, Chuck McQueen, he might have been that optimistic coming in, but 22-7 with 4:05 to go in the first. Pete, how about a Jeff's Auto Sales scoring drive recap? And they're leaning one direction so far.
3: Yes, sir. This is an easy one, right? One play, 74 yards. Took about 14 seconds there. And 6 points on the end for Mr. Wu. And then PAT good. So 22-7.
0: Mr. Wu, heavy on the mister. You know, we got to give some props to Paxton Nesbitt. Paxton Nesbitt's also sitting well above 100 yards right now. He had a 13 of 17 performance, no picks, 2 touchdowns, 191 a week ago. And he is going to be up in that territory again before long. Here we go. First United Bank kick. Gavin Bach is going to spin it. Hopefully it's wise. It's going to go. It's going to bounce in front of King Montgomery at the 11-50 to the 20, and he's gone. He's gone because Bach's not going to get him. And again, there's no flag this time to bail the Yellow Jackets out. The kick coverage has not been good. I'll let the train finish. The kick coverage has not been good at all from Dennison this year. Now, wait a minute. There is a flag laying on the boundary in front of the light standard at the 38. Is that another one? I did not see that. There's several people milling around, and it is like a 6 inches out of bounds. That's coming back. Illegal block.
4: Well, it's definitely where the flag's located. That's not where the runner was, but it doesn't matter. Somebody blocks illegal on the play, that flag can fly.
0: Now, listen, anybody that would come back at the play-by-play guy and say, well, you know, you're talking about the kick coverage is not good. Well, all these penalties. No, the kick coverage is not good. It has not been good since the first bell of the season, and they do have to get that figured out. Because a flag like that is a pure instantaneous decision on the mind of the referee. Did I see what I think I saw? and he reached for the flag again, and he threw it.

0: Now, sometimes they're obvious, right?
1: Very obvious, sure.
0: But sometimes they're not. And that is that's big kick return. And I believe at least three, if not all four, would have gone for touchdowns were it not for penalties that negated them. At any rate, Decatur is really frustrated right now. Their fans are really upset right now. We heard the Boo Birds a short while ago. Not much. They're very classy, hospitable people here in Wise County. But that one is going to back them up. It's going to be first down and 10 from the 14 with 3:54 to go in the half. 22-7, the Yellow Jackets are in the lead. They're going to send a receiver to the right, one far to the left. They've got Dunn in the slot as he comes out of the H position. Empty backfield. This is Haney back looking to throw. They have definitely done a much better job, and he slides down and got crashed on top of. They want a flag. I'm not sure that you couldn't have called it, but it was not called. It was close. The Yellow Jacket defender, the defensive end, they'll talk to him in film study. You tap it. You don't collapse down hard on him. It's going to be second down and 2. They've done a really good job of cleaning up the pressure the Yellow Jackets were mounting in the first quarter. This is a toss. Going left side. Dunn.
1: Oh.
0: Spilled. Hit his own guy. Knocked him over. Then he's knocked over. But another big gain. All of a sudden, Dennison can't get pressure on the quarterback. And they have no answer for Wyatt Dunn.
1: Well, that's called offensive adjustments. They definitely start running the perimeter a little bit more and attacking the edge instead of the center of the field. And Jackett's going to have to adjust as well.
0: Receiver either side, Dunn in the H to the left side. Chaney back to pass. Has all kinds of time. He's going to throw it. And it's just pitch and catch. I'm not sure what they figured out. The Jackets are not playing press coverage, not even remotely close to it, and they're taking advantage of it. They're just running underneath the coverage, and the ball is on the money each time. And that's a big Charles Holder Progressive Insurance first down, well into Jacket territory to the 28 and a 22-7 game. Dennison in the lead, but Decatur threatening. Here's Chaney. He's about to throw it right side. Whistle stops play. And there's a timeout call. We'll join them, 2:54. So they're going to stop the clock with 54 seconds before the two-minute break. And we'll come back in just a moment and then do it again in a few seconds. 22-7, Dennison leads back in a moment on 93.1.
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0: Well, I've said a few times, Pete, as we come back, 22-7, Dennison leads, 2:54 to go until intermission, that it's been a defensive struggle, but there has been some offensive output. There's no question about that. Feeling okay. All right. I was just making sure. I'm getting hard of hearing, but it was gone in a New York second. First down and 10. Decatur trying to make this a one-score game again. They'll send three receivers to the left, one to the right. Pistol look. And this is going to be Haney, and they're going to get him from behind. That is a sack, and that is going to be Lopez. Lopez, of course, was around the football a lot a week ago. He did not recover the fumble in the end zone that came courtesy of Maxton Harbor, the 5'8", 170 junior linebacker, as he smashed into Mr. Ramos. But Hernandez was Johnny on the spot for the touchdown, but that time Lopez was the guy right there. This is going to be done again, and he's tripped up. And I just got to tell you, Dennison does not have anybody that's as fast as he is. They had the angle. More than one player had the angle, and they just simply could not get to him before he rounded the corner.
3: He gets moving, and it is fast.
0: So he's going to check out. He's given a lot of gas out of that gas tank, and you can only... You don't wish ill will on anybody, but maybe he'll wear down as the second half goes along. He is the only thing they've got. Two-minute timeout. We'll join him. We're 2 minutes from half, 22-7. Dennison in the

0: the lead. Decatur threatening at the 19. We're back in a moment. 93-1.
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0: And we're back, 2 minutes left in the first half. Denison 22, Decatur 7. Way too soon to say the Yellow Jackets have the number 4 team in 4A1 on the ropes. They do have their attention, but they are driving at the 19 with 2 minutes to go until half, and they are trying to turn a two-score deficit into a one-score deficit. Denison leads 22-7. Decatur's going to send two to the left. Dunn is not back in the game, I don't believe. They're going to go with a power set, man in motion. This is going to be Cheney up ahead. Breaks the line of scrimmage, rolls over a Yellow Jacket defender, and he is going to have a first and goal inside the five-yard line.
2: Yeah, he might have rolled over a Yellow Jacket defender, but he's out there on an island, and he made the tackle, so they got him running another play at least. Maybe they'll get it on the ground. Put the thing on the ground, get the fumble, and get this thing back going the other way.
0: Well, they are really mixing their play calling up. They've abandoned what they were doing at first. This is Cheney running ahead. He's grabbed from behind, but he got to the goal line, I believe. No, they're going to rule him just shy.
2: You're not going
0: to
2: carry that man in.
0: That was the defense. That was Trakell Green right there.
2: He got a hold of him.
0: He threw the lasso, said, come here, little doggie. But it's going to be second and goal from the one, maybe even though a half. Man in motion. This is going to be Cheney. He is going to be stopped again, shy of the goal line. This time a little closer, though. So the linesman on our side signaled touchdown for Denison earlier when the linesman on the other side did not, and that time it was the opposite. But Decatur has scored again, and they have trimmed the Yellow Jacket two-score advantage down to one again with the PAT to come. 22-13, 1:17 to go in the first half of play. It's been a back-and-forth game. Denison really opened up a big lead. They had a two-score lead. Bad snap. Ball is up in the air. The kicker has it rolling right, and he is going to pay the penalty as he is sledgehammered to the ground out on the edge trying to get around it. So it is going to remain a 9-point game. So it still technically is a two-score game with 1:17 to go in the half. Pete, scoring drive recap from Jess Auto Sales.
3: Man, I'm still trying to do math in my head here, Lynn, but that was 1, 2, 3, 4, 5, 6, 7, 8, 9
0: plays. You can use your fingers and toes on this.
3: I know. I'm going to need it, right? So 9 plays. They started at their 24-yard line, so that makes it 76-yard drive, right?
0: 76-yard drive.
3: And it took about, they started with 3:54 on the clock, and it's 1:17 left here. So it did take them a little bit of time, but did score, making the score 22-13 with that missed PAT.
0: Yeah, the PAT, Will Cheney, gets in from a step out, not even a yard out. But the Jackets will have a minute 17 to operate with. The thing here you got to remember is that Decatur's got three timeouts in their back pocket. If you get too creative here, you're going to make them burn them, and they're going to get the ball back with, say, a minute 55 seconds to go in the half. And they have proven already in the young season they can throw it deep.
3: Absolutely. And those speed guys are always scary.
0: Here we go with the first United Bank kick. It is going to be Shandon Love and Wu Sims back deep on this first United Bank kick. Weeks is going to approach the football. Hopefully he will spin this one unwisely, and he spins it right back to Shandon Love at the 10, up to the 15, 20. He goes forward to the 30 and is spilled hard around the 34-yard line. Good return by Shandon. The Sam Houston State commit for the moment. It was Sims. I got to get the binoculars out. You don't know what kind of a trip we had up here. And the binoculars are sitting right there.
3: They are.
0: Yeah.
3: Yeah, you just have to get him out and use him, apparently.
0: Yeah,
3: Joe
0: McQueen's going to get old one day.
3: He will.
0: He will. He's got a senior. He's not a young pup anymore. You know that? We love us some redhead Chuck. Love your son, too. We love your son more than we love you right now. Here go the Yellow Jackets. First down and 10. We need to see a McQueen sighting on the offensive side. Two receivers to the left, two to the right. Stuart Diaz, I believe, is the back in the backfield. This is going to be Nesbitt rolling near side, setting up, wants to throw it down the field, and he's going to overthrow everyone and throw it out of bounds. Gavin Mandrelli, intended man, but either the ball sailed a bit or it was too close for comfort, and Nesbitt threw it away. 105 to go in the incompletion in the half, 22, almost said 7, 22-13. Decatur trailing the number 4 ranked team in Class 4A Division 1A. They started the year 7th in the state. After some losses, they jumped up to 4. Could have been maybe
2: he's
0: an offside.
2: Air it out. He thinks
0: it's
2: going to
0: be
2: offside.
0: A go route. It's going to be Shannon Love. He caught it. Was he inbounds?
2: Yeah.
0: Yes, he was inbounds. What a throw. What a catch. You will not see a better throw. You will not see a better catch. It is a Charles Holder Progressive Insurance first down. The crowd doesn't like it.
2: They don't have to like it. The deal is he has a knack for getting that back foot down, and he drug it. I could see it easily, but it also looks like his whole body's out of bounds, though, but he drags that foot.
0: I'm not sure that Nesbitt is not flirting with 200 yards passing right now in the first half. Three receivers bunched tight to the left. Love by himself to the right. Stuart Diaz in the backfield. Here's Nesbitt back to pass. He's going to throw it underneath. That one was too hot and too far outside. And
2: hey,
0: Love cannot come up with it. We've got some extracurricular activity and the linemen protecting their quarterback, I believe.
3: Linemen protecting linemen.
2: Another lineman, yeah.
0: Okay. Perhaps a bit of a cheap shot right there.
2: Well, it was just a push that was way after the play that was unnecessary. And, nine times out of ten, it gets flagged. It didn't.
0: So it's second down and 10. Ball at the 29, 22-13. Denison leads 53.5 seconds remaining in the half. One timeout in the back pocket of the Yellow Jackets. Two receivers right, two left. This is going to be a delay. Yeah. It's going to be a draw to Stuart Diaz, and they were waiting on that one, and they tackle him. They may have to burn that timeout. It's going to be a big loss. It's going to set up third down and long, and they'll burn it with 41.6 seconds because that one almost, not quite, but almost takes them out of Gavin Bach field goal range. And they would love to at least get that. At the 29, that would have been a 40-plus yard field goal, and 40 to 45 yards is his maximum range. And now the ball's sitting at the 37. So that's almost 50 yards. They're right. Clearly out of his range at this point.
2: No, they're going to need to get back 10 or 15 here.
0: Now, the wind is not contrary tonight as it was the previous time we were here. In fact, there's very little wind right now, just a light breeze, negligible, in fact. Flags are hanging almost limp.
2: The last time we were here.
0: That is Denison's timeout. I'm not going to answer that.
3: Yeah. So the flag switched direction.
0: So we've been talking directly to one another, and the PA announcer talking directly to the field right there. So is it four down territory? Yes. I don't know.
3: Here now?
0: You don't want to give them the ball with 35 seconds to go.
3: Correct.
0: And three timeouts. Three receivers left, one to the right. Stuart Diaz in the left hip pocket of Nesbitt.
2: Dang.
0: Hard snap, blitz look, Nesbitt back. As time steps up and throws, and it's incomplete. He had his man. That was Brandon Douglas, and had he been able to get it out in front of him, it would have been a touchdown. And that's one of the few errant throws we've seen so far from the sophomore Nesbitt, and now they're going to punt the football away.
2: Yeah, he was trying to get him more on that line drive pass with the crossing, maybe put a little air under it, put it to the end zone, let him go run under it, because he had his man beat.
0: So, they have not lined up.
2: They don't have everybody.
0: Yet.
2: They don't have all their men.
0: Now they're going to line up with Bach. Mandrell's the up man. 39.6 to go.
2: He didn't know what to do, but he's out there.
0: Play clock at 10. They've got plenty of time. Bach gets it. No pressure.
2: Whoa.
0: Rugby style kick.
2: Gosh.
0: a little bit too much.
2: Boomed it.
0: Too much mustard into the end zone.

0: And he ate an extra bowl of Wheaties today.
1: He did.
0: Yeah, that was too much. He wanted to have it die inside the 10, and it didn't even hit the ground until about the 3. And so 33 seconds to go for Decatur with 3 timeouts in their back pocket. And the Jackets have suddenly been struggling as of late in defending.
2: Going to stop here and go in halftime.
0: So this is what Todd Wallace and Benny Rhodes are so good at, making adjustments not only in the locker room but on the fly. And you're going to need to dial up 3 good defensive plays right here, at least 3.
1: Well, the guy that can go to the house from here is at number 1, so get him covered.
0: Well, he can, but number 5 has been the Achilles heel tonight of the Yellow Jackets. Really, no one stopped him yet. He had almost 900 yards receiving a year ago as a sophomore. He is listed as their number 1 athlete. Here they go. Chaney's going to throw it. It's going to be a swing pass out in the flats, blocking out in front, and it's going to be down the sideline.
1: Stepped out.
0: And he stepped out, or it's 6. The Boo Birds surface yet again. The referee having nothing of it. They had the blocking out in front. Swing pass. It was a bubble screen. That's all it was. It was a slip screen out on the end with blockers in front, and he nearly sidestepped him and tight-roped it to the end zone. They will mark him out with 23 seconds to go at the 48. First and 10 for Charles Holder. 3 receivers right for Decatur, 1 to the left. Chaney's going to pop pass again. This is going to be done. Looking for blocks. Flag down again. He's going to get another first down, but there is a penalty marker. Did I get faked out?
1: It's on them.
0: It's on them.
2: Yep.
0: Well, I didn't see it laying on the ground. Did he already pick it up?
2: He did. He picked it up really
0: well. I heard
2: quickly.
0: The PA guy go, penalty flag, and I looked, and I go, where? So,
1: well, why are they not?
0: Timeout. We're going to keep it right here. No, I tell you what.
1: He pointed to a timeout, Decatur. There's no flag.
0: All right. No flag.
1: Because they're not moving these chains. They should have been coming back.
2: Correct.
0: All right. So there are 15.9 seconds to go. 2 timeouts in the hip pocket of Cliff Watkins and the Decatur Eagles, the 4th-ranked team in Class 4A Division 1. Began the year a week ago, ranked 7th. Losses in front of them moved them up to 4th this week. And they're not even the district favorite in District 4, 4A Division 1. Denison's in 4, 5A Division 2. They are the runner-up pick, according to Dave Campbell's Texas Football, behind Springtown. Of course, still 8 weeks of football to sort all of that out. First down and 10, 23-yard line of Denison, 22-13 lead. Cater is going to swing it wide. Chaney is going to throw, looking for blocks in traffic. Nothing there that time. And the receiver will go down with 9.7 seconds. I'm not sure we're going to get the full compliment. We're going to keep it here. 9.7 seconds. They've got one more timeout remaining. And it's going to be second down at about 7 from the 19-yard line. The line to gain is going to be almost the 13, not quite. The ball is just across the 19, so a little more than 6 yards. Of course, they want a touchdown. They're not interested in a field goal, down 22-13. I was about to tell you, don't go anywhere. We're going to have Josh Kelly joining with Brian Lilly, but that's not going to happen tonight. May have to have someone go down on the field with a phone at the end of the game. That's about the only way we finally waved the white flag. There is some sort of broken connection. Here's the back to pass Chaney. Lots of time. He's going to throw it to the end zone.
1: He dropped
0: a touchdown. That's the second time tonight that Decatur's Boner, Casey Boner, number 2, has dropped a touchdown pass. And that,
1: they're going to try to kick it,
0: will leave them 3.8 seconds to go. That's the second drop TD tonight by Casey, spelled with a K, Boner, B-O-N-E-R, number 2, normally a very sure-handed, fleet-footed receiver for them, but not in the first half so far. Third down play, 3.8 seconds to go. They're going to send Ortiz on for the field goal, and it's long enough, and it limps through the left side. Good, and it's 22-16 as we go to the break. So we're unable to visit with Brian Lilly as we head towards the half, and our inability to communicate with Josh is problematic in more ways than one, including right now. So what do you guys think Brian Lilly would be saying? You've gotten to know him a little bit. You heard him last week. Would he be happy right now?
1: I don't think he's entirely happy, but I think we talked about it even back in the summer about this game, saying if we can go and compete and play with these guys, because that hadn't been done in the last 2 years.
0: They've owned us the last 2 years.
1: We're out there, we're in a ball game. We actually got a lead in the ball game, and definitely competing. Now, things have got to get cleaned up, or it could get back out of hand.
0: I think Cliff Watkins, Pete, is probably not happy either on his side.
2: For sure. I mean, they keep getting, they've had some great kick returns and then penalties, which helps us out. But they've given up big chunk plays for our passing tonight.
0: Yeah, for whatever trouble Denison's had with Wyatt Dunn, they've had with Rashad Sims,
2: absolutely,
0: without question. And even Shandon Love on that last big pass play. Paxton Nesbitt. Look, you know what this is? It's an era where you expect to do what Denison did a week ago. You score 50 and win 50-19. Sometimes there's a tough football game somewhere on the schedule that goes something like 28-21. And perhaps that's what we've got tonight. Here's what Denison needs to do from Lynn's perspective in the second half. They've got to figure out how to win a hard, tough-fought football game. We've talked about this. You can go back maybe to Abilene Wiley with Chad Rogers. You had a chance maybe with North Forney in the playoffs with Brent Whitson, again with Ennis, to grab what I call a signature win, one that raises eyebrows both in your hometown and the opponent's hometown. And they need one of those. And a win here tonight, it's not the same as beating the number 4 team in 5A. I understand that. But it's not far away. This is a good football team.
1: Sure is.
0: And so Denison playing very well here in the first half. Unfortunately, Decatur, after some early miscues, is doing the same. And we've got a barn burner here at Eagle Stadium. We're at the half, 22-16, and we're going to have to fly with this halftime. Normally, you guys would take a break, but we're going to have to punt. We'll explain when we come back. We're at half, 22-16, here on Katy Country. Communication issues. It's got to be the metal. We're surrounded by metal, even though
2: we're
0: outside. And we're trying to rally Josh back over here. We'll see if we can do that. We're back in a moment with a halftime show right after this.
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5: And we're back. Eagles Stadium, Lynn Burkhead, and the crew. You might not believe Josh Kelly is with us tonight, but he is. We every once in a while, all of our remotes, all of our football broadcasts, they're done with a unit called a Comrex. And every once in a while, metal will interfere with the connection. And we've had one stadium that's been problematic the whole time Lance, you and I have worked together. Coogendall Stadium in Frisco has been a nightmare.
6: Always.
5: Every single year. And
7: that star, too, is awful. I couldn't hear you.
5: The star is not a lot better, but it's not as bad as Coogendall.
7: Think so?
5: And I come to think of it, I think we had problems here 2 years ago as well. And we're on top of a metal floor, a steel, you know.
6: We're standing on a metal
5: floor. We're standing on a, we're standing on a.
6: On the roof.
5: On a. What's the word I'm looking for? It's got the
6: the kind of metal it is?
7: Alcove?
5: Well, it's not flat. It's not. I mean, it's not smooth. It's
7: The type of the stamping of the metal?
5: Yeah, it's got stamping on it for traction, but it's thick and it's heavy and it's all metal. We're surrounded by a metal fence. We're surrounded by metal equipment. We're surrounded
7: by robots.
5: Metal. We've even got a cooler right here behind us, and we got lights 20 yards on either side of us, and it's not liking our connection with Josh. And Lance is he's done 2 days worth of steps tonight. he's been down to the sideline at least once that I saw.
7: I don't let him take Monday off since he's going to be so tired tonight.
6: Thank you.
5: Very nice of you. I tell you what, Pete, you go ahead and take it off Monday too.
7: Oh, thanks, yeah. Lynn. I appreciate you.
5: So we're at halftime. Enough of that. 22-16. Denison dominated the game early after a couple of three and outs. They began to get the offense untracked, and they opened up a two-score lead. They went for two with Gavin Mandrill getting in out of the swing gate formation to take a surprising 15-0 lead. Decatur finally got on the board and countered. It's been the dunce show tonight for them. It has been the Jashaud Sims, Woo, as everybody calls him. It's been the Woo show tonight for the Yellow Jackets with a brief interlude by Shannon Love and Paxton Nesbitt. Decatur answered, went stayed on point schedule, kicked the PAT.

0: They were down 15-7. Thought they might have a shot to tie the game up. The Yellow Jackets got the ball and went on the march again. And Jashawn Sims, woo, the 6'2" sophomore with 4'5" speed and increasing, potentially a major college recruit out of Denison. He has put on a show tonight. He has not one, not two, but three touchdown grabs on the night. And Denison has staked a 22-16 lead. Dunn, Wyatt Dunn, the all-everything. He plays slot. He plays wide receiver. He plays in the backfield. He even had a pass a year ago. He does a little bit of everything. He is a fast. What do they call players like that? Swiss Army knife?
1: Fast.
0: He can do a little. He can do it all. And he's done almost everything. The only thing that has hurt Decatur's cause tonight is they've had some costly penalties that have set them back a couple of times, or the game might be tied, or they might even be in the lead. But as it stands, we are at 22-16 here at the break. And with Josh being AWOL tonight, not because he's not here, but unable to communicate with him, then our senior spotlight is going to be wiped out because he was going to talk live with... He was going to talk live with, and I want to look up who he told me that it was. He did not give me a last name, but Jackie, one of Christian Bowers and Dana Payne's trainers, and they do such a remarkable job. They've got a record crowd, a record crew this year. I believe Christian told me back during fall camp that they had 30 or 31 trainers in their program this year. And that's by far the most that they've ever had. So Jackie will have to do that next week for our Grayson College Senior Spotlight. And we were looking forward to talking to Jackie. Last week we had Rob Andrews, the Jacket running back, who had a touchdown in a senior Battle of the Axe game and played a very good game, both offensively and defensively. He was our Grayson College Senior Spotlight. And tonight it was going to be Jackie, and Josh had her last name there on his sheet. He just didn't text her last name to me. So, Jackie, we will talk to you next week, and we'll do a two-for-one next week and get two. We'll get Jackie, who is supposed to be this week's senior spotlight, senior athletic trainer for the Yellow Jacket football program. And then next week, I believe the plan is to talk to Brandon Douglas as well, a senior wide receiver for the Yellow Jackets. So we'll cover two senior spotlights next week for the price of one. Grayson College so graciously works with us and sponsors this each and every year. And I love Grayson. My wife loved Grayson. We're both alumni of Grayson College. Lance, you love Grayson. You and I called their basketball games once upon a time.
2: Yeah, that was fun, because I didn't know what I was talking about. I think it was a different round ball. I don't know.
0: Some people might say that you and I don't know what we're talking about right now either. But
3: Lynn, I've got a kiddo going to Grayson right now. How about that?
0: Well, it served me well. In fact, I saw one of their distinguished retired educators. He was one of my favorite teachers of all time, David Donahue, the other day, and saw him have a lunch with Mike Woody. And I love David. David is kind of the patriarch, the patron saint of Waterloo Lake. By the way, Mayor Sean Thiemann of Sherman, that was a fast try, but no go. That's my home lake. I consider Waterloo Lake, and in no uncertain circumstances is it going to be renamed Bearcat Pond. And by the way, I wouldn't even know what to name it. Is it Bear Pond or Bearcat Pond, or is it what? I mean, I heard that somebody over there that gets a paycheck, he called it the Bear Raid Air Raid last week. I thought they were the Bearcats, right?
2: It's a major identity crisis.
3: Lots of questions, no answers.
0: Tongue-in-cheek, Mayor Thiemann was having some fun last week and trying to get the home crowd over there wound up and rallied up. And neither one worked out, because Waterloo, according to Mayor Robert Crawley the other day, cute video he put out, said Mayor Thiemann, no, the lake's going to stay the same this year. It's going to stay Waterloo. And by the way, this is going to stay the same this year. And some guy named Brian Lilly stepped into the scene and handed Mayor Crawley ye old battle axe. So the more things remain the same, The more things change, the more they remain the same, right? So what am I talking about? It's 22-16. We don't have our senior spotlight brought to you by Grayson College tonight with Jackie, the senior athletic trainer under Christian Bowers and Dana Payne. But we will have that next week, and we'll also have Brandon Douglas next week. So we'll have two senior spotlights for the price of one, sponsored by Grayson College. And we've given you, I think, the Jeff's Auto Sales Score and Drive recaps. And if I haven't told you enough already tonight, tonight's broadcast, each and every Friday night, start to finish and every spot in between, it is powered by our friends at LP Electric, and we thank them for what they do. We were going to play the second half of the Brian Lilly Show. We'll have to save that final question that we were going to do at half. We'll save that again for a later date. He tells us why, Pete, he wears number 34.
3: Okay.
0: And it's a fascinating answer. So we are at halftime at Eagle Stadium. Back and forth defensive struggle early in the first quarter. Now a back and forth offensive struggle in the second quarter. It all adds up to a 22-16 Denison lead as the Yellow Jackets are in front of the number four team in Class 4A Division I. It is the first time in three tries that Denison's had a lead, even in a game that didn't count last year. And we'll see if they can hang on for two more quarters. We're back in a moment with more halftime action here on 93.1. Denison 22, Decatur 16. Yellow Jacket football continues right after this.
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0: And we're back at Eagles Stadium. Lynn Burkhead. What's your name again? Pete Dion and Lance Sam Mellon. Lance has been AWOL tonight because he's been trying to get us hooked up with...
3: He's engineering. That's what he's doing.
0: He's doing his job. He's engineering. You're right. And unfortunately, we're not going to have Josh Kelly on tonight. We finally, after 30 minutes of hard work, decided to punt. We're going to visit for a moment. We've still got about 8 minutes to go until second half. We'll talk to Jason Della Rosa, the sports editor of the Herald Democrat. By the way, a good story from the other day about Denison's close victory in the 128th Battle of the Axe. He's also the longtime beat writer for the Yellow Jackets. And very few people know Denison football the way that Jason does. So since I set you up on that, what do you think in the first half?
3: Well, it's good to be back again for another year. I know you didn't need me last week because Battle of the Axe, especially at Munson Stadium, you have your pick of the litter of people that you want to talk to.
0: Well, let me explain how that goes.
3: When
0: the boss says, can you talk to, you say yes.
3: I'm not complaining because I saw... Just from where I was, a zillion people that I'm like, oh, that guy's back and that guy's back. And so I know Homecoming and Battle of the Axe are the two games that I know you have plenty of people to talk to and reminisce. So I'm glad to be back for this one. And I think the word so far is optimism.
0: Improvement would be my word.
3: I think they can go hand in hand. There are a few things tonight that are a little shaky.
0: On both sides.
3: I feel like the improvement may that's why I lean towards the optimism. But I think if you're looking at what this team is capable of when we didn't know a whole lot 2 weeks ago because there was so much new and you didn't know how the sophomores were going to handle the move to varsity. You mean like
0: Jershawn Sims?
3: Exactly. Just start a quarterback because you just didn't know what it was going to be. And even going before that, how are they going to look under a new coach with a new offensive coordinator? I think defensively you kind of had an idea because it's the same guy. You know, he's going to incorporate a lot of what he likes to do, but what Coach Lilly likes to do as well. But I think the big question was going to be offensively, what was this team going to look like? And how fast were the sophomores going to grow up? And through 2 weeks, you have to be very encouraged that they do not look out of place.
0: No.
3: That's the baseline for this group.
0: Absolutely correct.
3: You cannot be more ecstatic that they fit in, they do not look do not look small, they do not look scared. They have confidence, they know what they're doing. They're making plays and that's all you can ask for.
0: What do you have Nesbitt at?
3: I think he's at 186.
0: All right, so he had 191 a week ago.
3: Yes.
0: And you know, a lot of people don't pay attention to this. The number one thing I look at for a high school quarterback is not how many yards and how many touchdowns. That's important. Next would probably be interceptions. I look at the passing completion percentage. That tells me about their accuracy and their decision-making. And he was 764 last week, 13 of 17 for 191 or two touchdowns. I don't think it's quite as high this week, but it's not bad.
3: No, and the only thing that you're talking about a team, and I'm sure you mentioned it before the game. You know, no disrespect to Sherman, because that's always a rivalry game, and you never know how that's going to go because it's the first game or whatever. But this is a team in Decatur, you know, who is highly ranked in 4A Division I. They're a borderline 5A level, the enrollment size team.
0: Yeah, they've got 1147.
3: I mean, the next realignment, you know, they could be the next door neighbor in a district, depending on how things shake out. I don't know what the growth is out here in Wise County, but, you know, they're not, it's not like you're playing some 800 student population or something like that. They're relatively size-wise, they're about the same. And they're obviously very highly thought of in the rankings this week. I think they moved up to fourth or whatever.
0: Fourth, yep.
3: So to go toe-to-toe with them, especially the last time, couple times they've been on the field with them, they haven't been from a score standpoint. I know last year's game, we only played about a quarter, but they were already down 13-0 at that point. They've shown they're better, and I think, you know, it's not great that you have to start district right away next week and the games actually count, but I think they're ahead of schedule for where I think a lot of people thought they might be. Maybe not where they thought they were going to be, but again, and I'll be interested to talk with Coach Lilly this week as we get ready for district about, you know, some of these guys showing things that maybe they weren't there a month ago at the beginning of practice, or coming out of spring ball, and I think the fact that they have playmakers is going to make them very dangerous for the opponents in this district to have to worry about, where maybe last year you could only key on one or two guys, and it's turning into there's four or five guys. If you get the ball in their hands, they can be dangerous, and it's not been a fluke effort through two games. It's not, oh, we took advantage of a matchup against a particular opponent. It's people making plays so far 2 weeks in a row. And if that happens, and again, it's going to be a short week against Richland, but if you can keep that going, that'll really strike fear into the people down the schedule, because it's going to be like, oh, wait, this is not a fluke. This is what we can expect every week from Denison. And I don't know if you're going to start talking about district next week. There's a lot of unknowns in this district. There's a lot of new coaches. There's a lot of people that graduated, a lot of seniors. There's people coming up from 4A that haven't been at the 5A level. So it could be a wide open district, regardless of who picks what, where, when, all that other stuff.
0: Well,
3: and so the fact that Denison is showing what it's showing, for people that wanted to say, oh, they're fifth or sixth or seventh in the whatever projections you want to have, I think they're showing, at least so far, they've got to be, if you didn't have them in the mix for a playoff spot, you probably need to at this point, because they're, and again, win or lose tonight, they're showing against a very good opponent that people think highly of, they can go toe-to-toe with them. The only thing through a week and a half that I'm concerned about, and I know Coach Lilly was after the Battle of the Axe, I'm sure he will be after this one, is special teams has to be better. The coverage units on kickoffs, punts haven't been, they were a little iffy last week, they've been better this week. Kickoff coverage has been
0: not good.
3: Bad. It's been bad. And they've been lucky. Now you can say, I'll watch the replays of both the kickoff returns to see how bad those penalties were, if that was the reason that guy got loose. It didn't feel like that was the reason the guys are getting loose for these touchdown runs. They've had three kickoff return for touchdowns called back. They've been saved by penalties three times in 2 weeks. That's not a fluke either.
0: Yeah.
3: And so that's something that absolutely has to be cleaned up. I don't know if you have to change personnel or your coverage, but that through a week and a half or through a game and a half, that's the only concern that I've seen from the team as a whole getting ready for what I think is going to be an exciting season based off what we've seen so far.
0: Yep, I agree. I think they are showing that they should be in everybody's equation. Thank you very much, Jason De La Rosa, beat writer of the Yellow Jackets, head man, sports editor for the Herald Democrat. You can read his story online, or when the paper comes out a couple of days from now, they've gone to that tabloid format. I actually like that quite a bit. It's a slick paper format, kind of like Life magazine, and it's got just enough, not too much, and really like it. They continue to do a really good job there. Yellow Jackets will receive the opening kickoff here to begin the second half.
10: Yeah, that's always good news. Get the ball first.
0: Decatur won the toss and decided to kick rather than to defer. Here we go, the first United Bank kick. Weeks is the kicker. Two speedsters back for the Yellow Jackets.
10: Onside.
0: It's an onside kick. It's going to be fielded perfectly by the Yellow Jackets, and they're going to get great field position to begin the second half. checking to see who that was on the recovery.
10: I'll get it. I'm looking. I got his number. It was Jeremiah Brown. Great play. Great play to be heads up and catch that.
0: So the starting offense brought to you by TMC. It's Nicholson, Daniel, Stroud, Smith, and Hudson across the front.

0: Paxton Nesmith, the quarterback. Sims, Love, Douglas, and Mandrell, your four receivers. And let's see who's in the backfield right now.
1: Yeah, we'll have to see.
0: That's DeHorney. Yeah. That's Rashawn DeHorney. A quick throw out in the near flats. Dennison moving left to right on the radio dial. It's a throw for about 5 yards, 4 yards, four and a half to Gavin Mandrell. But it is Rashawn DeHorney. He set out, had to sit out, after being excused from the contest a week ago early.
1: I think he's got some fresh legs.
0: He's got some fresh legs. Second down, a long five to go. Ball across the 50 in Eagle territory. 22-16, Dennison lead. Nesbitt's going to check with the line of scrimmage. Are the coaches on the line of scrimmage on the far side. Change the play, steps up, alerts his lineman. Two receivers to either side. DeHorney in his right hip pocket. A fake to him. Nesbitt, all kinds of time.
1: Oh,
0: he's throwing the ball down the field. He's got his man.
1: My.
0: Is it caught?
1: Yeah.
0: He caught it. Brandon Douglas, what a throw and what a catch. They're getting all of the passing game involved tonight. That was a perfect throw over tight coverage. Brandon Douglas hauls it in. First and goal, Dennison.
1: Say hey, Willie Mays. And over the shoulder, the way he adjusted.
0: Two-time all-district performer in Brandon Douglas. Needs to have a college commitment somewhere. Hint, hint to all of those guys out there. Here's Nesbitt. First down and goal. Rolling right, being pressured. He's going to step up. He's going to elude the pressure. Oh. He's up to the 10. He's going to be crunched forward. Flag on the play. That is undoubtedly coming against the Jackets because he got thrown right at the foot of one of their big linemen. It's probably going to be a hold.
1: Yeah, I hate that because it was so late and he had already gotten away.
0: Well, it was away from the play, too.
1: Yeah, yeah.
0: Already it was a good, 20 yards away from the play, maybe?
2: Against the Yellow Jackets.
0: Yep.
1: Legal block.
0: Legal block.
1: Decatur fans will like that because they've been feeling like they're getting pressed on the officiating side of it.
0: Shannon Love is going to check to the sidelines, and they're going to put Isaiah McKinney in his place. Isaiah McKinney had a fine year last year as a sophomore. I think he ended up with 10 catches on the season for about 125 yards. Two receivers to the left, Mandrell and McKinney to the right. Rashawn DeHorney, he's going to get the screen back the other way, and, man, that was dangerous. First of all, Nesbitt got buried.
1: He got drilled. They have got to pick up these blitz, at least get a hand on them. He had a full run.
0: That's the second or third time he's been slow to get
1: leveled.
0: Up. He just got his headgear turned around and put back on his head in the right direction. The official didn't see any of that. I mean, he got manhandled.
1: The linebackers are
0: But what was more dangerous is he kind of threw it up for grabs toward in the direction of DeHorney, and it was almost a clean bye-bye, see ya.
1: Second
0: pick
1: goal.
0: Six. Second to go from the 19. Receiver McKinney to the right, two receivers to the left. This is going to be Rashawn DeHorney. He's powering ahead, lowering his shoulder, and driving the pile forward behind his lineman. He's going to get across the 15.
1: Nice
0: down
1: run.
0: Near, it was a nice run. He's going to get to the 13-yard line. So that's going to set up third goal from the 13. You definitely have got to get points out of this, right?
1: I think so. Yeah, open the half with some points.
0: So
1: I'm ready to find that big tight end we've got. He just came in the game. See if we can't find him somewhere on the
0: route. He did. Shandon Love has not been back. It's been McKinney the bulk of the series. Douglas and Sims are wide to the left. Mandrell and McKinney wide to the right. Low snap. Ball's loose. DeHorney saved the day.
1: Yep. Yeah, they get no points if he doesn't do that right there. Because that was about to be a turnover.
0: Yeah, it was a low snap from Stroud to center, and Nesbitt was not expecting it that low, and he never really even saw it, I don't think.
1: Well, here we go. What is this going to be? A 32-yard attempt.
0: 32-yard attempt for his career. He's 24 out of 25 in PATs, and he is 3 of 3 in the field goal department. Ball is going to be spotted on the 23. Snap back. Kick is up on the way.
1: Wow.
0: He's got tons of leg. Is it true? Yes.
1: Yep.
0: Timeout on the field. Gavin Bach, good for the first time this year. And we've got an injured Yellow Jacket lineman. We'll sort this out in a moment, but we're back after this on 93.1.
3: 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Life is yours to spend. 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
0: Well, the Yellow Jackets' biggest problem 2 years ago wasn't the 48-14 thumping they got put on them on the scoreboard here at Eagle Stadium by Decatur. It was the fact that they came in with two guys down, and they walked out with like seven guys down.
1: Yeah.
0: A very hard-hitting physical game, and unfortunately, the Jackets, Austin Seiler is done for the night, we understand. And then on that one right there, Noah Fletcher, Big Fletch, he is down, and he's it's not anything like a neck or back or anything like that. Unfortunately, I believe it's a lower extremity thing, and the trainer's taking their time with him right now. We may have to send it away for a moment. As they attend to him, we'll wait just another 20 or 30 seconds before we do so. But the stadium has grown quiet. And with 9:39 to go in the third, Denison has increased their lead 25-16. Pete, how about a Jeff's Auto Sales scoring drive recap?
5: Absolutely. So drive took 2 minutes and 21 seconds. It was six plays and ended with a 32-yard field goal to make it 25-16.
0: It was a good kick by Bach. He drilled it. And there's a bit more wind right now than there was. And it's not, it was not to the teeth of that wind, but it wasn't far away from that. So Big Fletch is up under his own power. And he is walking with a bit of a pronounced limp, having some help along the way, but he is putting... He is putting weight on both sides of his lower extremities. So, I don't know, maybe an ankle roll or something of that nature. But obviously without Josh down there, we won't know even after the game what the prognosis is for him. But Denison increases their advantage to 25-16. So a 9-point lead again, a two-score game again.
1: Well, here's the toughest area they've had tonight.
0: Kick coverage. Look, it's not just me.
1: No.
0: Jason De La Rosa didn't give them a passing grade either.
1: Yeah.
0: And, you know, the other thing that's got to get better is the run game. The run game has not been all that sharp here in the first 2 weeks. That's to be expected, I suppose. Knew everything. But...
1: Well, the best defense is to kick it out of the end zone.
0: And he did that earlier.
1: He did.
0: Here we go with the first United Bank kick. Come on, Mr. Box. Spin this one wisely.
1: Oh, my.
0: And he is going to pooch it. It's going to fall in. It was a pooch onside.
1: Yep.
0: And they were hoping to drop it behind the first line, and they covered it around the 37-yard line, perhaps.
1: That was pretty good kick. That's a big lob wedge there That guy made a nice play on it. It was a one hop right up to him, and he caught it.
0: You know what that was? That was a nice 6-degree lob wedge with a little backspin on it. But more than anything, it was to keep it away from 1-5.
1: Sure, yeah. Yeah, I'm done kicking to them.
0: So it'll be at the 36, and that's where Decatur goes to work. First down at 10, 9:39 to go in the third. Lynn Burkhead, along with Lance Sam Millen, almost at Kyle Huber again. Pete Dion. And Josh Kelly, he's here. Trust
1: Kyle's
0: us.
1: With us in spirit.
5: He is, but he wants a refund tonight. I'll
0: two receivers to the left, one to the right, right to left on the radio dial. Rode the hip pocket for a long time with the running back done. And he's going to be drugged down from behind. He got three or four. He's just impossible, impossible to bring down.
1: Nice play by Lopez out there coming down the line of scrimmage. Oh, and another nice hit by him.
0: That's a no-gainer.
1: Goodness.
0: That is a no-gainer for sure. And it'll be third down, maybe even a loss of one.
1: I got my numbers mixed. That was Hernandez. Yeah, two big hits.
0: Big ace.
1: Yep,
0: he's always
1: ace.
0: Got an ace up his sleeve, and he did in the end zone last week against the Bear Kitties. And he had a touchdown, and it's always going to be one of my favorite stories. He didn't even know he had scored. Third down and six. Maybe even just a hair more than that. Dunn in motion across the formation. Here's Chaney. Pressure coming. He's going to throw it out in the flat. Dunn Dunn's going to go out of bounds just shy of the marker.

0: The line to gain was the 46. He goes out at the 44.
1: They're going to go hard count.
0: Fourth down and two.
1: Don't get fooled. Oh, they're going to run it.
0: They're going to run it.
1: You got it.
0: And they got it. You know, look, it's like I said, it's almost impossible to bring him down. And the Yellow Jackets, he only needed two, and they gave up four. So it's going to be first down and 10 right on the 50-yard line. A Charles Holder Progressive Insurance first down call going the way of the Eagles. Empties the backfield, does Mr. Cheney. Straight drop. Here comes the heat, trying to set up the screen back the other way, and he does to Dunn. And he's going to pick up 9 of the 10 yards he needed. Listen, it's this simple. I don't care where he is. Two guys need to be on it.
1: Yeah, you got to find him. You got to play him because he's accounting for about 70% of their offense.
0: By the way, tonight's Denison Yellow Jackets football game is powered by our friends at LP Electric. Second down and two. It's been the Dunn Show over and over and over again tonight. He's been a one-man wrecking crew. Montgomery's had a play or two here and there. Cheney's had a play or two here and there, but it's mainly been Wyatt Dunn. He's in motion from right to left. Cheney back to pass. He's looking for him. He's going to throw it underneath this time. Jackets converge and make the stop, but not before another Charles Holder first down is secured at the 35. 7:28 to go in the third. 25-16. Denison with a 9-point lead. Decatur on the march.
1: Man, you can really mix it up play-wise when you've got execution like they're having lately. It's just they're getting really consistent with just about anything.
0: Yeah, if you don't believe what Lynn, Lance, and Pete are saying about this being a really good football team, they are. Weaving their way through. The blocking is impeccable, too, on the line of scrimmage. First down and 10 is now second down and 3.
1: Well, the defense can't get settled. I mean, you get in a groove when you start getting things like 5 turnovers, 5 picks. You start being able to see things, or they're not seeing things right now.
0: Got a cramp issue on the field. We'll take a timeout. Back with more Denison football right after this.
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0: And we're back. Tayden Looper, big help to the sideline with a cramp. If you've ever had been awakened in the middle of the night with your calf telling you, wake up.
1: It rolls up the back of your leg. You're like, it's supposed to go down here where the calf goes. Now it's up underneath your kneecap.
0: So he'll step off for just a moment or two. If I'm them, I'm going right at where he was. And this is going to be Cheney. Here comes the backside pressure. He's going to throw. And it was almost picked. It should have been picked. And McQueen had a shot at it. Is that McQueen?
1: I thought it was 2-8.
0: Yeah, that was Christian Gary, the sophomore. Yeah. He had a shot at it. And nobody was more upset that he didn't make that than he was. And it will, instead of being a turnover, it will be a third down and 4. Third down and 3. The ball on the 28. The line to gain is the 25.
1: Turnover would have been huge no matter what, but, man, he had some open ground in front of him.
0: Well, the Gary brothers are both sophomores, and as you gain more playing experience, maybe you it's a pop pass. It may even be a fumble.
1: No,
0: I saw okay, I thought it might be a fumble or a lateral, but it's going to be ruled an incomplete.
1: It is kind of funny, though, the way they all looked at each other.
0: Like, everybody did look.
1: Yeah, the officials looked at each other.
0: Well,
1: I never heard a really good intentional whistle.
0: If it was forward, it was 6 inches forward.
1: Well, it's over now, so next play.
0: It's not over yet. It's fourth down.
1: Well, I mean, I'm talking about moving to fourth down.
0: I think this is probably outside their field goal range. They're going to go for this. Yeah, Cheney remains in the game. They're going for it on fourth down and 3. Pistol look, 2 receivers right, 1 left, 4th down and 3, runs
1: reverse.
0: The option. It is a reverse, and the Yellow Jackets bought it, and done it again. I'm telling you, it's as simple as stop that kid.
1: Yeah.
0: Wherever he goes, there ought to be 2 mustard jerseys.

0: splattered on top of him. And he got him a first down, and Charles Holder first down on fourth down. This is a handoff up the middle, and kind of a high horse collar-like tackle, no flag. That was Antoine Hudson that made that high tackle.
1: He's hurt, back, gentlemen.
2: They got a man down.
1: Yep.
0: That's the running back.
1: Yep.
0: That was a high tackle. They did not call anything, but they could have, and they chose not to. So we've got a stoppage in play while they tend the injured running back. We'll hang on for just a second before we send it away. And he's up. He is up, but he is limping a bit. And kind of like Big Fletch, he's leaning on somebody pretty good as he walks off the field. So second down and seven. Jackets have had trouble getting off the field in the second quarter and now the third quarter against this Eagle offense that scored 55 a week ago. They said, you guys scored 50? That's cute. We scored 55. Second down and seven. Two receivers left, one wide to the right. Pistol look behind Chaney, and this is going to be a play fake. Chaney rolling and hit as he throws, and it's going to be...
2: Wait.
0: If there's a flag, that has to be offensive pass interference.
1: Absolutely.
0: They're not going to call it, but it was the receiver playing defender trying to keep the Yellow Jacket defender from picking the ball.
2: I think it's going to go against the Jacket.
0: It is. I promise it is. And how that's possible is beyond me.
2: Lily's all the way out to the numbers with them.
0: Well, look, it's like the interference call that was out of bounds. The throw that was out of bounds last week.
2: He's like, check with him real quick, make sure he knows what he's talking about. So the White Hats called him over.
3: What did you see?
0: Lily's arguing the ball wasn't catchable to start with.
2: Well, that's a good possibility, too.
0: They are having a longer discussion than I thought they would. I don't think it's going to change anything. Hope I'm wrong.
2: Well, now he's talking to another official.
0: Yeah, now they've got a mini zebra conference going.
2: How are you
0: going
2: to get help from those others? You were the one right by the play.
0: So the umpire and referee are carrying on a discussion with two other officials over there.
2: Well, Lily's back at him. Wait a minute.
0: We're waiting with bated breath.
1: They're calling New York right now.
0: Here comes the call. It's going to be against Dennison. They're moving the sticks.
2: Yeah, there you go. Don't get in a hurry, buddy.
0: It's going to be first down and goal inside the 10. Let's see where they finally spot it. Because it took place in the end zone,
2: personal,
0: I suppose.
2: Foul.
0: It's going to be spotted at the 5.
2: Roughing the passer? So there were two. There was
0: pass
2: another flag. Great. I didn't even see the roughing the passer.
1: Well, I mean, there were two guys that got him, but it was a nanosecond after he let go of the... anyway.
2: Nano, okay.
0: All right, first and goal from the 5, 25-16 for the moment. Two backs in the backfield protecting Chaney. He's going to give it to, I believe that's done again. And he's just, again, he's impossible. He's Superman. They had the angle. They had two or three guys in front of him, and they couldn't catch him.
2: He's really quick.
0: They just simply could not catch him.
2: He is a cat. He is quick.
0: Yeah, he is. You know, I tell you who he reminds me of. There's a player for the Arizona Cardinals. Played for the Baltimore Ravens up until recent years. He was a highly coveted wide receiver recruit that went to Baylor initially. And here we go with the PAT, and I may have to finish this after
2: you have to.
0: The break. Snap is back. Kick is up. It is halfway to the moon, and is it good?
2: Well, they blew a whistle over there. Offsides, either Yellow Jackets or they were moving.
0: So he ended up transferring to Texas. Devin Duvernay. And I forget what high school he came out of in Central Texas. I believe maybe Temple. And I don't know that I've ever seen a faster young man on a football field. He could fly. Still can. And he's been in the league 10, 11, 12 years now. By the way, speaking of the league, big watch party on Wednesday night beginning at 6 20.
2: Really?
0: Or 6 at the George Tavern in downtown Denison. Some guy named Jadarian Price going to open the NFL season up. Here's snap. Kick is up and on the way. And it is good. Timeout on the field. 6:11 to go. 25-23. Three-point lead, all because of Gavin Bach's field goal a few moments ago. We're back on Katy Country right after this.
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0: And we're back. How about a scoring drive recap, Mr. Dion?
1: Absolutely. So that took...
0: By the way, you're not giving them to the right side often enough.
2: Oh, yeah?
0: let's work on that. That will be on your performance evaluation.
1: Thank you. Appreciate it. All right, 12 plays. That took 2 minutes and 46 seconds off the clock.
0: To go with 12 plays?
1: Well, there was a lot of timeouts there. We had penalties
0: this
1: as well,
0: true.
1: Too, and it took forever. So it felt like a half an hour, but that's because they were calling New York and whatnot.
0: I'm just not used to a 12-play drive in a 2-minute offense.
1: Yeah, exactly. I know, right? I know. That was something different for this game. So touchdown. It makes it 25-23, 6:11 left in the third quarter.
0: Yeah, the Jackets are officially in the we're getting worried stage because they can't find an answer for Wyatt Dunn, number 5. And when I say can't find, I mean none. Zero. Here we go. The first United Bank kick. Mr. Weeks is going to spin this one deep. It's going to be taken by, I believe that is Love, at the 10 up to the 15, 20. And he ran right into the teeth of that coverage.
2: It was Sims.
0: Yeah, that's Isaiah McKinney.
2: Oh, Sims. Number 11.
0: Number 11.
2: Sims.
1: Football man.
0: 3 Stooges show right here, right?
2: It's hard to see, I believe.
0: Well, the lighting is...
1: it's our eyes. It's not the lighting.
0: How about we
2: it's
0: say it like this?
2: A little bit of that, too.
0: If you were dating your significant other, it is romantic lighting. How about that?
1: Whoa. Yeah. I like it.
0: It is soft and dim. And
2: I'm here with you.
0: It is hard to see for,
1: on a Friday night.
0: For a young buck and for an old guy. And the binoculars are too strong. We're too close to the field, and they're not strong enough. Here's D. Horney. Thought he was fixing to take off, and they tripped him up from high. That speed is so deadly for Decatur.
2: Yeah, they're quick defense. The linebackers are a good core, too.
0: He got 1 yard, and I thought he was fixing to gallop for about 15 or 20.
2: They've definitely got a salty linebacker crew in there that's moving around, and my goodness, are they bringing some stunts, too.
0: Yeah,
2: they do some run blitzes that have been fantastic.
0: They are disciplined and very well coached. And you mentioned earlier their execution has been flawless since the first quarter.
2: Yeah.
0: Here's Nesbitt, back to pass, has time, sets up, throwing the deep ball, the hammer ball. He's got Love, and Love was 2 steps in the clear, but the pass was 2 steps in front of him.
2: Yeah, he just couldn't get cleared past the corner. If he would have cleared that corner sooner, I think he goes and gets that football.
0: Yeah, and it would have been 6 if he could have.
2: What a chunk, too. Man, that's 10, 20, 30,
0: wind,
2: 40, 50.
0: The wind beginning to quarter a little more to the middle of the field. It's not quite down the gut. It's kind of from the corner of the end zone across to about the 15 or so. So it's got a little southerly component, but also an easterly component.
2: This is
0: a massive play here.
2: Yeah, it turned into. They really need this to get the defense off the field.
0: They have not led on the game. Here comes the blitz. Nesbitt is going to flush out of the pocket. He's on the run. He can't find anybody. He's going to throw
2: got
0: it on the run.
2: There.
0: He's got somebody. I don't know if it's caught. Did they
2: it's
0: wave
2: caught.
0: Him in?
2: It's caught. But right at the line.
0: It's right. Oh, it's Mandrell.
2: First
0: but it's,
2: down. First down. First
0: I was going to say it was right on the marker.
2: Nice. It was.
0: If you saw the touchdown on the tip pass last week where he double toe tapped, he just did it again.
2: Well, it's nice to have that guy when he comes to a play like that. Big target.
0: Big safety valve.
2: Long body that can stretch there and keep that thing in bounds.
0: So Decatur has not led this game tonight
2: huge
0: at all.
2: Play. Huge play, even to just get a couple more minutes of defense.
0: Remember that rest. Play. Remember that play. It could be a big, big key for how this game turns out. It's going to be a play fake to DeHorney. It's going to be a toss out in the

0: flat, and that is going to be Sims, I believe, and he's going to pick up. I got to get the binoculars. Too strong or not? I've got these big 10 by 8900, you know, that I used to hunt the mountains.
1: That was Sims. That was Sims. You did good. The thing that wasn't good is the block. Needed to be a little bit tougher there at the beginning to knock him off course and get him up the field.
0: And I can't find my pack with my binoculars. Okay.
1: It's been that kind of night.
0: It has been. Second down and five. Right there. Reach in there and get the big second down and five, and the ball was fumbled but recovered. It's a loss on the play and sets up third down and long. And just every time the Jackets get something going, something like that is taking place. That's the second low errant snap of the night.
1: Yeah, the execution, that's what we were talking about, is getting really clean for Decatur.
0: Part of that is on the center,
1: yep.
0: But it's also partly on the quarterback, because you, the number one thing you got to do is field the snap.
1: Yep.
0: And he was looking downfield. And it's third down and nine. Here comes the blitz. They're coming. He's going to throw it. He's got Love trying to get to him. Too much and no flag. Too much mustard. And that was Douglas, rather, not yep. Love. And he couldn't get there. And the Jackets will be forced to punt.
1: Yeah, unfortunately, he had to get rid of it quick, and he just got it too far downfield.
0: Well, that was the jailhouse blitz. Everybody was coming. And it was man-on, single coverage downfield. And you just had to get rid of the football, because here they came. Here's Bach, rugby-style kick.
1: Nice kick.
0: Low line driver. It's going to bounce and be taken by
1: here
0: number five. Here he comes. He's got the 40, 45. He's 50. Look out. Dunn 40. Dunn could be gone. Cuts it back 30 to the 20. Lane to the 10. The 5. There is no flag. There is an injured Yellow Jacket at the 45. That is going to go down as a 75-yard punt return touchdown by Wyatt. You can't catch me, Dunn.
1: You can't kick it to him, that's for sure. Man, was that unreal. Folks, you got to see that. If you're watching at home and watching anything, there's a broadcast, I believe, Decatur's put out. If you're catching that, you can see what we're talking about. He's playing touch football with everybody.
0: Yeah, it's a video game for him and real life for everyone else.
1: Man.
0: You knew when he made that cutback around the 50.
1: Oh, yeah. I was kind of looking at what he had left, and I was like, yeah, that's going to go.
0: And there is, as we mentioned, a Yellow Jacket that is shaken up. Cramp, it looks like. Not sure who that is.
1: I think he got juked out of his ankles is what happened.
0: The young man's speed is just unreal.
1: Mm-hmm. And it's just the quickness and the fluidity. He doesn't change speed in any kind of move he's making.
0: Yeah, he's only a junior.
1: Yeah, golly.
0: And
1: he's not
0: very big.
1: No.
0: He's 5'10".
1: No.
0: But he is.
1: He's not 5'10".
0: Denison fans, you might remember the Dade 5'10 brothers.
2: 5'10 with
0: the
2: helmet.
0: Yeah. You might remember the Dade brothers back in the day, Warren Dade and Slick Dade and Junior Dade. Warren Slick Dade and Junior, his older brother, they're going for two here. And this is Shaney throwing it in the end zone, and it's caught, and they take the lead. Oh, well, they already had the lead. They're gonna extend it to 31-25. So Denison can tie with a touchdown and take the lead with a PAT, but it'll be a one-point game if they can do so. And right now, two things are concerning. Denison can't stop number five, and Denison can't get anything going here really in the second half. We're back on Katy Country right after this.
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0: Well, I hate to keep beating a dead horse, but the special teams have been, they haven't been good for the Yellow Jackets in the first 2 weeks of the season, and as Jason pointed out at the break, They had three touchdowns taken off the board because of penalties on special team returns. That one didn't come off the board. No. And it was a 75-yard. I can do that. One play, 75 yards. I would normally say, you know, 7, 8, 9 seconds. I think that was two.
2: Well, yeah, we'll call it eight. But, yeah, thank you, Jeff's Auto Sales.
1: Wyatt Dunn. Remember that name, folks. Pay attention. Yeah. You'll see some.
0: He's going to end up with 400-plus, maybe even close to 500 all-purpose yards tonight. You remember Keldrick Lester, the quarterback for Liberty?
1: Yeah.
0: He's reminiscent of that. He's just too... The Yellow Jackets have had angles. They've played well in pursuit. And he just can beat them around the edge or cut back and beat them to the inside. Here we go with the first United Bank kick. Weeks will boot this one. No onside effort this time.
1: Sims.
0: And it is going to be taken by McKinney a yard deep. Sims. Probably should have. At Sims. He's going to come out 10, 15, 20. Dancing and still looking. Pushing forward. The pile moves him to the 29. A guy named Jadarian Price took one on the opening kickoff against Frisco Memorial and went 105. Every once in a while, that works out in your favor.
1: Yeah.
0: But normally you don't field it and come out of the end zone, but Mr. Sims did that time, and it was a good return.
1: Yeah.
0: He got it all the way out to the 30. 35, actually.
1: Well, I'm impressed with it. He powered the last 5 yards.
0: He did.
1: He just picked people up and went with them.
0: Imagine what he's going to look like next year as a junior with a full year of off-season and weight program. Justin Bigelow and Devin Mitchell, with they definitely helped turn the heat up in the Yellow Jackets weight room. Here we go. Three receivers left, one to the right. First down. Nesbitt looking, throwing. He's got his man, a quick out route to his Love. And Love is going to be. The official wasn't even looking. That should have been a 15-yard flag. He was tackled 6 or 7 yards out of bounds, and the linesman wasn't even looking. And when he turned and looked, it was almost like, what are you doing on the ground?
1: Yeah, what's all the noise about? Yeah, that was.
0: As it is, it's an 8-yard gain. Second down and two. 31-25, Decatur leading for the first time tonight. D. Horney gets the give, rumbles his way upfield. He's got the first down and more. It's Charles Holder, Progressive Insurance first down call. This one goes out to the 40, so you can move the sticks. Good to see D. Horney getting his bite into the game. We need a big play from 23.
1: Yeah, he'll eventually get a big play. He crashes up in there so much, and he's hard to bring down one-on-one. If he can slip off somebody, he'll get running.
0: Well, the biggest problem the Jackets may have right now, we haven't talked about it, really. Not the kind of thing we're really supposed to talk about a lot. Here's the play fake from Nesbitt. He's going to throw it out. That was, if the defender had been looking up, he just scored a touchdown.
1: Yeah, D-Horney acted like he didn't know what happened. He thought he was getting the football.
0: That was Gavin Mandrell that was out there, and it was behind him and low, and the defender was coming up to hit Mandrell, and it hit him in the shins.
1: Sure did.
0: If he had been paying attention, he would have been able to crawl to the end zone for that touchdown. Two receivers to the left, two to the right. Second down and 10. Long snap count by Nesbitt. He's going to check to the line. Now look to the sideline. Sets the play again. D. Horney in his right hip pocket.
1: I think they can throw to Sims anytime over there with that gentleman that covered him. Maybe not this other one. But
0: here's the snap. Nesbitt's going to throw. Mandrell's got it. And he got hammered as soon as he caught it.
1: But
0: that's
1: play.
0: That's what you ask him to do, is to go into traffic and catch the football, and he did.
1: Big catch. Yeah, he got third and 5 instead of third and 11.
0: Right.
1: Gives you a chance.
0: Jackets offense has been a bit stymied here in the second half. Not completely stopped. Play fake, throw out in the flat. Mandrell got it, still going. Tight roping down the sideline for a first down and more. Charles Holder wants to send you a thank you card. The Charles Holder Insurance Company does. It's a Charles Holder Progressive Insurance first down call, courtesy of the University of North Texas tight end commit. He moves the ball to the 44. Three receivers, including Mandrell, stacked over here to the right, left to right on the radio dial. Wu Davis, Jashaud Sims, by his lonesome to the left.
1: Yeah,
0: D. Horney in the backfield. Here's Nesbitt back. Pressure coming.
1: Oh,
0: he lost the handle on the football.
1: He got it back. But that's where he was going. He was throwing to Sims one-on-one over there.
0: And, you know, no one knocked it out of his hands. I had someone tell me this week that he has a built-in advantage and that he has very low.

0: Two receivers to the left, two to the right. Sophomore quarterback back. He's going to throw down the sideline for Douglas. He got him. Did he catch it?
1: That's catch.
0: Did they rule it in? Yes.
1: Oh,
0: my. You hear the crowd on the far side groan this time. And Lilly is giving the official an earful.
1: Well, I'm watching Stanley down there. Stanley Morrison.
0: Stanley was excited. And he was right there. He had a better angle on it than the official did. So it's going to be a incomplete no-go pass, and it will be third down and 20. 1:02 to go in the third. We're about to head into the fourth. This game is turned in the favor of Decatur. The number four team in the state in 4A Division I beginning to flex its muscles. And the Jackets respond here on a huge third down play. Nesbitt with a snap. Here comes the pressure. They're behind him. They're almost there. He's going to throw the ball down the field. It's going to be incomplete. It was a dangerous sideline throw. He threw it over the top of one defender and underneath another. His guy could not get it. Thankfully, neither could the other two. And Gavin Bach will come on, and there will be two speedsters back deep to return this kick. Wyatt Dunn, number five, and King Montgomery, number one. You don't kick it to either.
1: I think he has probably been told.
0: Well, look, that's a tactical move by Cliff Watkins.
1: Sure.
0: He knows they're not going to kick it, so he's forcing them to kick it to one.
1: Somebody.
0: Here's the low snap. Box got it.
1: Kick it out of bounds.
0: And it's Shank Eponymous. It's going to take a bit of a neutral roll and goes out of bounds at the 40. And all of a sudden, bad snaps are as big a part of this game as anything. And that is going to give Decatur great field position.
1: Josh Kelly says that was a catch. He was right over there by it. So he's not happy.
0: So that's our sideline report to Josh Kelly.
1: He's giving you, he's giving you texts every 30 seconds about
2: it. He is. He's on it over there. Look at that.
1: He's got Lopez, not Lopez, but.
0: All right, so here we go. Two receivers right. One to the left. Here's Chaney. Play fake. Back to pass.
1: Oh, my gosh. It came out bad.
0: He's hit, and it's intercepted.
1: Carney
0: has his third pick in 2 weeks. He lost his hat in the process, but he went and played center field on a throw that was at least partially deflected on the hit as Chaney let the ball go, and the Jackets have a turnover.
1: That's
0: with 38 seconds to go in the third quarter, trailing 31-25.
1: Well, it woke up the defense over there. They're fired up about a big play. The offense got fired up. So this may be a little bit of a momentum turn. Go put points on the board.
0: By the way, Gail Bigelow, always chatting with us in this game. She said 9-5 is my favorite Dolly Parton song. And by the way, 9-25 is my birthday.
1: Oh.
0: So happy birthday, Gail Bigelow.
1: Pretty good.
0: Coach Biggs. We love the Bigelow family. Two receivers to the right, one to the left. Dee Horney in the backfield with 38 seconds to go. Nesbitt back to pass. He throws it, and Shannon Love's got it. He's going to shake his way to the boundary. He is a tough man to bring down.
1: He is. He really is. I like the play call. He had two men, one to the inside, one to the outside, and the defenders actually were fooled a little bit. They get fooled too much on that. He'll take that to the house right down.
0: Yeah,
1: if he
0: had broken that tackle, it was a house call. So it's Brandon Douglas lined up to his left in the slot. Mandrell will be tight on the right side. Jershawn Sims, will be far to the left. And it's Dee Horney in the backfield with Nesbitt on second down and four. Maybe the final play of the third quarter. It's a handoff. Dee Horney heading left side. He's short of the first down.
1: Pretty good run.
0: And it's going to set up third down and about 2 yards to go. I don't think Dennison will. They will not have to snap it, and they will not. Apparently, they're going to let it go to the fourth stanza.
1: Yeah, Dennison's depleted a little bit on that line of scrimmage for linemen.
0: They started the year with 9 healthy offensive linemen. Yeah. They're down to 5 right now.
1: Well, I hope he doesn't snap it right now.
2: That'd be bad.
1: That's what Mandrell's saying. Wait, hold up.
0: And that will expire the third quarter. So in the third, Dennison extended their lead and then was unable to generate anything. We're headed to the fourth. Unfortunately, Decatur has claimed the lead. It is 31-25. We've got a ball game, and that's all we asked for.

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0: And we're back for the fourth quarter. Six-point game. Could we have overtime? Don't know. A lot to be determined over the next 12 minutes. By the way, I told my wife this morning, she's down watching the grandkids, and I said, babe, if you text, I may not answer you until tomorrow morning. I've got a lot of people reaching out, including Josh Kelly. We're going to have to give him the bat phone next week. Because his texts are getting lost in some others that are coming in. So the Jackets go to work. Third down and two. Two receivers left. Blitz look by Decatur. Shandon Love will be the lone man wide to the right this time. Dennison moving right to left on the radio dial. Give it to D-Money. I hope my son is getting a good time listening to this back home. Here's Nesbitt, tripped up. They got him. He sacked. It was a great play. It was the same thing as before. He eluded anyone at the freshman level that dared to get in his domain. Yeah. This is no longer the freshman level. Right. And he got tripped up from behind in third and two, is now fourth and 11. A massive loss on the sack. And the Jackets will have to punt the football away.
2: Great play call. You just got to get that outside man picked up because Mandrell is going to catch it and run for 10, 15 yards down the sideline.
3: Sure was.
0: Gavin Bach will stay in at his 23. This time a good pass back to him, and it's a end-over-end rugby-style kick. And now Dunn has to back away, and it takes a tremendous Dennison roll. Hit around the 22 or 23 and rolls all the way down to the 11.
2: 48-yard kick. That'll work.
0: You know, the one thing, we talked about the speed of the game. There's only one way to figure that out, and that's experience.
2: Yeah.
0: You've got to get out on the field and play, and over time you begin to accumulate a wealth of knowledge, and you go, yeah, I got to do something different or be a little this or a little bit less of that. And Paxton Nesbitt's been, he hasn't been flawless, but he's been really, really good the first 2 weeks. And these are his first two varsity starts. He's 15 years old.
2: Yeah, he's done a good job. No doubt about it.
0: He is, without question, not only the quarterback of the future, he is the quarterback of the present. Here they go. Chaney is going to fake the handoff. They got him. Did he lose the ball? No. I thought maybe he did, but if he did, he got back on it. It's going to be a loss, so a sack of 2 yards sets up second down and 12. The ball now on the 9-yard line. We're inside 12 minutes to go in the game, inside 11 minutes, actually, in regulation, I should say, because it's a six-point deficit. 10:47 and counting in the fourth quarter. Receiver either side, man in motion. That is Wyatt Dunn. Here's Chaney back to pass. Here comes the heat. He's going to flush up out of the pocket. They're going to get him. And they're going to tackle him near the original line of scrimmage. Yep. In fact, it's on the original line of scrimmage. And it's third down and 10.
2: Yeah, that time Antoine Hudson got in on that. The play before, the big play, the loss, was by Ace Hernandez having a ball game. Third and long. Where's number five? I think you got a key on here. What do you think?
0: By the way, forgot to mention this. Tate Looper missed a couple of plays. He checked right back in, and he's
2: still hanging in there.
0: He appears to be fine.
2: Yeah.
0: No problem at all. Here we go. Big, huge third down and 10. Two receivers left, two to the right. Here's Chaney back to pass. Trying to get the wheel route. The ball's popped up in the air. They hit him from behind. A lineman may have picked it up. He advanced it back to the line of scrimmage if it's considered advanceable, but I don't think it is. They'll rule it an incomplete pass rather than a fumble.
2: Big play.
0: Big play, and I believe it was Hernandez who came crashing in from behind.
2: It's either Ace or Lopez because it came from around the end.
0: Fourth down, and now Decatur will have to punt the football away after a three and out at the 11. Anthony Weeks is their punter. 36-yard average last week.
2: Got a man on late.
0: Got a man on real late. They've got
2: snap it over his head. Come on, make a mistake.
0: So do the Jackets have the block on, or do they have the return
2: on? Timeout Decatur.
0: Timeout Decatur. They were getting caught, and we'll join them. 9:38 to go in the fourth quarter regulation. 31-25, Decatur. Back after this on Katy Country.
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2: Go ahead.
0: We're back here at Eagles Stadium, 9:38 to go in regulation.
2: They got the same problem. I wouldn't want to kick to Sims.
0: He's standing at the 40. Weeks with a 36-yard kick
2: inside
0: average.
2: The 50.
0: He's standing 2 yards deep in his end zone. Passes back. They've got the return on.
2: Bad.
0: And it's a bad kick. A Shankopotamus special. It's going to go out of bounds somewhere in the vicinity of the 30-yard line. They'll walk it up. Keep walking. Keep walking. Keep walking. And he stops on the 26. So the Yellow Jackets go to work, trailing by 6.
2: Couldn't ask for anything better.
0: At the 26-yard line. By the way, big, huge opening weekend of college football. There was a game last night, a couple of games. A big, huge upset as UMass defeated Rutgers, and that stunned a lot of people. Then Colorado and Georgia Tech played it was not a pretty game. How about that? And then tomorrow, the big game, of course, is at Tiger Stadium. It's LSU versus the SEC. I thought for sure Pete would laugh on that.
4: Purdue already won tonight. We'll talk about it.
0: Two receivers right, one left.
2: Goes.
0: This is Dee Horning. He sprints to the right side, cuts it back inside. Big powering run as he goes all the way down to the 13-yard line. And that is going to be a 13-yard pickup, his biggest of the season, and another lineman slow to get up and limps to the line of scrimmage. They may have to raid the JV of the freshman at this point. First down and 10 for Charles Holder. Here's the handoff again. Dee Horning weaving his way left, then back to the right. Going to be stopped as he gets inside the 10, down to the 8-yard line.
2: It's a good run.
0: The line to gain is the 4. He got to the 8. Power running game. Charlie Means, favorite word, favorite offensive philosophy, power, baby, power.
2: Well, this is the time to do it. If you can power this in the rest of the way, you get into their heads for the rest of this fourth quarter.
0: Dee Horney in the left hip pocket of Paxton Nesbitt. Two receivers, including Mandrell, to the right. Sims and Douglas to the near side. Handoff, Dee Horney rotting behind the block of his right guard. And he gets inside. He gets to the five. It's 4, rather. He gets to the 5.
2: It's inside the 5, so he's down at the 4-yard line.
0: It was Dee Horney. He's to the 4. And he is a yard shy of the first down, third down and 1. Jackets come to the line. They're going to go tight with Mandrell. They got the jumbo package in with Hudson.
2: They got Antoine in.
0: They got Antoine in at the H-back position. One receiver in motion. Rashawn Dee Horney in the pistol. This
2: fake.
0: Is Nesbitt. He's faking.
2: Got
0: looking,
2: him.
0: Throwing. Got him. Caught. Touchdown, Dennison. There is a flag. Stick it in the end zone. Put it on the scoreboard for the moment. Touchdown, Dennison. And Mandrell slow to get up. Cram, let's check the penalty. As long as it's not holding or pass interference on the offense, it's a touchdown.
2: They're acting like we're already in our swinging gate, so they're a little slow about this. I mean, I know they've got an injury, so they're that.
0: Well, it's a cramp. You can't move when you got a cramp.
4: He's talking about the refs.
2: I'm talking about the refs. Yeah. He needs to come over and tell us what's going on. Evidently, it's been picked up. It's against them. I mean, they're ready to.
0: So a tie ball game for the moment. Bach with the opportunity to knock through and untie it. And Mandrell gets up. And he is, in typical Gavin Mandrell fashion, running the cramp off. And he is pumped. He is pumped.
2: He's probably supposed to be out here on this.
0: I'm sure he is. Bach with a
2: Ace is like, what are we doing?
0: Bach with a hugely important, is that a word, hugely?
2: Sure.
4: Yeah.
0: A big, a massive, A mountainous PAT. The snap is high, but Looper gets it down. Bach drilled it.
2: Got it.
0: And he got it through. It's good. 8:01 to go in regulation and maybe the game now because it's a one-point Denison lead, 32-31. We're back on Katy Country right after this.
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0: And we're back. I got the most important update of the night so far from Josh Kelly, sideline man, the candy man, who unfortunately he's AWOL tonight because we can't get the connection between our equipment on the roof and his equipment on the field. And Lance has been up and down, back and forth, and it's just not working, not happening. He said, hey, guys, touchdown for number 7 on the rollout.
2: Yeah.
0: Don't listen to Lynn. Just listen to Josh Kelly.
4: That's it. Less dramatic version.
0: So, memo to Gavin Bach.
2: Do not
0: kick it within 45 yards of number 5 or number 1.
2: I try to hit 29 in the face mask right here on the line of scrimmage.
4: Yeah.
0: That'd be better than kicking it to one of those two dudes. Right. Here we go. 8:01 to go in the game. 32-31 Denison. What a football game. Bach on the first United Bank kick. He spun it out of bounds, and he did that deliberately.
2: They'll make you kick it again.
4: I can do a scoring drive recap
0: do it.
4: If you'd like.
0: Give us a Jeff's Auto Sales scoring drive recap.
4: Yes, sir. So that was 4 plays. We took 1 minute and 31 seconds off the clock. And touchdown on the end there. And with the PAT, 32-31, 8:01 left in the fourth.
0: So Paxton Nesbitt has got to be well in excess of 200 yards passing right now. He had 181 at the break. And I don't know that we've had a rushing touchdown tonight. I think all the touchdowns, which is 4, have been via Paxton Nesbitt through the air.
2: I think you're right. Pretty sure you're
0: right. I'll tell you what, the sophomore, as I said, he is not the quarterback of the future. He is the quarterback of the very much here and now.
2: Look how much trouble this is causing for the Jackets to just realize that you can't kick it to those two individuals, and you're just trying to figure out what you going to do right here.
4: Right.
2: They went deep onside on that one. They got out of bounds on it.
0: You pooch it to about the 35-yard line, make them call a fair catch.
2: Well, I want to get it into that 30-yard line. You don't want to, like, squib one to the 50.
0: Well, that would be desirable, but more desirable is to be nowhere near 1-5.
2: Kick it out of the end zone.
0: Kennedy is cheating up now, and he's going to get the field this one. And he's going to take it at the 25 to the 30. And they almost got him. He gets around the edge.
2: Good job.
0: And they tackled him at the 40. We'll take it. Jackets had 2 guys I thought were going to get him, and they just can't get there. They're step.
2: He's speed right there.
0: They're step too far away. It'll be at the 41, first down and 10, one-point ball game. What a ball game.
2: I want to give kudos to the tackle, but I got to find the
0: 7:52 left. 32-31 here on 93.1 Katy Country. Lynn Burkhead, Lance Sandmillen.
2: Jeremiah Brown again.
0: Pete Dion and Josh Kelly with you tonight from Eagle Stadium. And if you paid your $10 to get in this one tonight, you're getting your money's worth.
2: Sure are.
0: This is one classic football game between these two teams.
2: 5 is over here with us.
0: You get the feeling that a mistake is going to be the difference in this one on one side or the other. Here's Chaney. He's going to sling it out there in the flat to Dunn. Dunn's trying to come back the other way, and he does. That's not Dunn. That is Boner, Casey Boner, and that's a good open field tackle, but he came back all the way across the field.
2: A 10-yard gain.
0: And it's a 10-yard gain. He ran about 35 or 40 to get that 10 yards, but it's a first down, and they just have a playbook that is doesn't appear to have a bottom in it.
2: 5 and 2 are just, I mean, those little minions are all over the
0: place. Well, 5 and 1 are the two speedsters.
2: Well,
0: Boner,
2: I'm just saying 5 and 2, you can't even find them.
0: Boner, Casey Boner, number 2, has also had a big role tonight, not nearly as big as King Montgomery and Wyatt Dunn. Here they go. Chaney back. Here comes the heat. Hit as he throws. It's going to be caught, and they got him. They got him, and they buried him. They got him, and they finally buried number five.
2: That's what Looper's saying. He's saying, finally, man.
0: Big, huge loss on the play. Sets up third down and nearly 20.

0: and it was the pressure on that spin move inside. I didn't see who that was. I believe it was Lopez.
1: It was Lopez, yeah.
0: And he made a good swim move and spin out of that and just came roaring up into the face of Chaney as he turned around. Second down. And this is they got him again. And they slung him down. And guess who? It is Lopez again.
1: Don't have an answer.
0: Chandler Lopez. He actually took a bow right there to a sideline.
1: Sure.
0: Thank you very much. Well, and it's now third down and about 30.
1: Thank goodness.
0: Big, huge sack right there by Chandler Lopez. And it sets up the one thing you cannot do is let Wyatt Dunn catch it 5 yards upfield because he'll turn it into 30 yards upfield.
1: Lopez.
0: Third down and 30. Two receivers right, one left. Chaney back. Pressure is not there. He's going to throw it, and I don't know. That was the first really errant throw we've seen from him in the second half, and he is really disgusted with himself because he really was under no duress right then.
1: Yeah, he tried to get it over to Boner, and it just didn't happen.
0: It didn't happen.
1: No.
0: And so the Jackets will force a punt. What a time for a house call.
1: What a time for
0: by Jershawn Sims.
1: Mr. Lopez block here.
0: Could go with that. They're late to get a man on the field again.
1: We're not coming after it, though. We're not going to get roughing or something like that.
0: Clock at 6:05. It stopped on the incompletion. 6:05 to go. I mean, 1-point lead for the Denison Yellow Jackets, 32-31.
1: We're playing base defense. We're just not trusting the fact that they could do something here. So,
0: well, as long as King Montgomery and White Dunn are on the field, you have to.
1: Delay a game.
0: Delay a game, and they'll back up, which I don't think is what they wanted to do.
1: No, the wind.
0: The wind is really beginning to gust.
1: It's not getting in their favor here.
0: It's not blowing straight down the field, but it is blowing catty corner across the field, if that makes any sense.
1: It's definitely to the face more so than with you.
0: It was not existent early, and the flag is almost not straight out, but not far away from it. North-South Stadium.
1: Just a bad snap. That's all. I mean, I wish ill things at this time.
0: Rashad Sims, standing back waiting the week's kick, and it's a big punt. He's going to be able to field it, and he dropped it, and he was able. He didn't get it. He lost it. The sophomore could not get back on it, and he fumbled it, muffed it. And what did I say?
1: Yep.
2: Exactly what you said, Lynn.
1: I was calling for it the other way and got his jinx. That's what happened.
0: What a terrible, terrible misfortune for the Yellow Jackets right there. He knew he had a return on.
1: Yeah.
0: He could see that he had room to run, and he was determined to field the football no matter what.
1: Yep.
0: And he was 6 inches away from doing that, and he just couldn't haul it back in when it got away from him. And now Decatur trailing by one with 5:55 to go.
1: Josh is back to number five. They go.
0: I wouldn't have guessed.
1: They're going to run some clock here, too.
0: They're going to hand it off inside. This is going to be Keeler. Bowls over for the first down and more. Just went right up on a trap play right up the middle, and he gets to the 20 with 5:48 to go. Well, yeah, they definitely would want to run some clock. This is going to be Keeler again on the give, and he goes left tackle, and he goes end zone.
1: Yep.
0: And two plays after the sophomore muffed the punt, Decatur is in the end zone, and that was Luke Keeler, the 5'10", 160 junior.
1: That's a momentum swinging right there.
0: 37-32, they will, I would guess, go for two. I can't see yet. And they're pumped up, and they should be.
1: Yeah, they're going to go for two.
0: It's a 5-point game. One would make it a 6-point game. Denison could retake the lead with a touchdown and PAT. If they get two here, all Denison could do is tie with a touchdown and a PAT or a touchdown and their own 2-point conversion to go for the 1-point lead on an 8-point swing.
1: I'll take a drive in the quarterback and the ball comes out and run it back.
0: So they're going to go for two. They're protecting
1: Chaney,
0: the quarterback. They've got Montgomery one side, Dunn on the other side. Man in motion. That's actually Montgomery. They're going to throw over the middle. He's going to be crunch sandwich. And a bit of a mistake right there.
1: Don't do that.
0: That's a big mistake if you ask me for them. Because now Denison only has to score the t-

0: touchdown, and they would have 38.
1: Yep.
0: And they could go for two and make it a three-point lead.
1: Right.
0: I never like getting off point schedule.
1: Right, right.
0: And now they are off point schedule. So I like it in this case, but there's enough time. I'm going to bet there's at least two, maybe three more scores forthcoming before this game is over with. Or opportunities. How about that?
1: I think you're right.
2: Speaking of, I'm giving it Jeff's Auto Sales.
0: Do it.
2: Score recap, if you like. Two plays, took 21 seconds, 31 yards. Touchdown at the end, and a missed two-point conversion makes it 37-32, 5:34 left in the fourth.
0: Yeah, I got a text from my great friend Steve McCraw, starting, I believe he played right guard. My memory's getting fuzzy, Mac, sorry. It's been a long time since we were in high school. But I think he was the right guard on that 1983 and 82 team. The 82 team won the Axe for the first time in 13 years. The 83 team went 3-7 and lost 6-7 in the final 4.5 minutes of play. And, of course, everybody kind of remembers the next year. They had a pretty good year, 16-0.
1: Yeah.
0: But Max said, and I think he's exactly right, he said this is invaluable experience for these sophomores and this young team. They are, whatever happens, they are going to grow up a good bit tonight.
1: I agree. I just want to win, though. We got a chance. We said we wanted to have a chance. We do. Let's take it. Let's see if we can get it.
0: How about a drive that lasts 5 minutes and 33 seconds?
1: I like that.
0: And is punctuated by a touchdown. Here's the first unit. It's going to be taken by Gavin Mandrell, 25. Uh-huh. Gavin Mandrell, 30. He's 40. Lowered his shoulder and pulverized Wyatt Dunn.
1: He tried to take him out.
0: Dunn, to his credit, got right back up and said, nice hit, big fella.
1: Dunn, to his credit, dove to the grass. That's what he did.
0: And it will be a first down squarely dead on the 50.
1: Mandrell's eyes lit up.
2: I was just going to say, his eyes got really
0: big. Mandrell said, you don't want me to catch that ball. I played free safety.
2: None of this smoke.
0: All right, huge, huge opportunity for the Yellow Jackets here. They have the football at the 50. They trail by 5 points, 37-32, a back-and-forth game. Can they seesaw it again and take the lead late in the fourth quarter? Two receivers right, two to the left. DeHorney in the backfield with Paxton Nesbitt. Nesbitt's going to throw the – he's going throwing down the field, and it had one tablespoon of mustard too much as Wu Davis could not quite catch up to it. And when he can't catch up to it, it's just a little bit too far, because if he did catch it, it was six. He had beaten the defender, and it was pitch and catch, and maybe the wind influenced that a little bit because it is now behind the Yellow Jackets. Second down and 10. Two receivers to the left, two to the right. Blitz look now. They'll back out the Eagles. Nesbitt's going to check to the sideline, changes the play. DeHorney flips from the right side to the left side. And there are two receivers to either side. Second down and 10. Here's the throw out in the flats. Mandrell got it.
1: No.
0: Did he drop it?
1: I thought I saw the ball kick up into the yeah, incomplete.
0: And so it'll be third down and 10. It was only going to get 5 or 6 yards. They were counting that he would have a free release right there and be able to turn it up for another 2 or 3 yards. But the throw was a little bit wide and hot. And it is third down and 10. And so big. They're all big. From this point forward, they're all big and huge, and you need every one of them. Two receivers right, including Mandrell in the slot. Two to the left. DeHorney in the backfield with Nesbitt. Nesbitt has it. Straight drop. Sets up. Now he's going to flush out of the pocket. He's being chased, and he's got to get rid of it.
1: Oh, wait.
0: And he can't do it.
1: Okay.
0: There's the flag.
1: There it is.
0: There's the flag, and I believe they may get a face mask call right there again.
1: Well, they rode him all the way to the fence. That's what they did. They didn't necessarily take him to the ground, but they rode him all the way over to the fence there. There was no reason for that.
0: So the referee is meeting with the man that threw the flag.
1: It's first down if it's unnecessary roughness there on Decatur.
0: And everyone in this stadium looking on with bated breath right now. Here comes the call.
1: They need a first down.
0: Personal foul?
1: Decatur.
0: Against Decatur. Wow.
1: Yep.
0: Wow. And the boos begin to rain down again. This time a little more widespread than they have been. They did not like that one. I'm not sure how.
2: Didn't like any of the calls against them. I don't get it.
0: Do we even have a sideline mic set up?
2: No, it's not.
0: It's just simply coming over our own headset mic. So I don't think anyone at home can hear the boos that we're hearing.
1: Oh, they probably can.
0: So that will be a Charles Holder Progressive Insurance first down call in a game that is powered by LP Electric.
1: Get DeHorny involved.
0: First down and 10 from the 39. Three receivers to the left, including Mandrell. One man wide to the right. I believe that is Douglas. DeHorny, and that's Shandon Love. Nesbitt, straight drop. DeHorny blocks, makes a block. Nesbitt in trouble, rolling, looking, throwing to the right down the field.
1: It was
0: a rope. It was a rope, and it was tipped away at the end. And the Yellow Jackets cannot believe they didn't get a pass interference right there. It was close. I personally don't think it was a pass interference. But what a throw on the dead sprint out run by the sophomore, 5'10", 160, and he put some muscle in that one. It wasn't a big, lofty ball. It was a frozen rope from the 40 all the way to the end zone.
1: And Love nearly came up with it.
0: He did. And Lynn would have blown the modulator back at
2: in our ears.
0: So it's second down and 10. Clock stop with 4:59. May not be the final time Denison can get the football, but it's beginning to wind down. Nesbitt in trouble. He's going to just throw it away. And he is hit, and he is slow to get up. He was hit late. The official stood there and watched. It wasn't late enough.
1: Got
0: a cramp issue for the Eagles. Their free safety is on the ground writhing in discomfort right now. He will get up because he doesn't want to leave the game. And I'm throwing right at him if he stays in the game. How about that?
1: Jackets have all their timeouts left.
0: Decatur has two.
1: Yep.
0: So, again, we're getting into the critical stages of the game. Denison should get the ball back again after this possession.
1: Something going on here still.
0: Brian Lilly is...
1: he's picking up a beanbag. That's where the quarterback was hit. Not sure what that's about.
0: I think he's saying that the safety's got to come out.
1: Okay.
0: He was pointing in his direction, and now he's trotting this way.
1: Yeah.
0: Because they stopped play because he was
1: on the ground. Good call, Lynn.
0: Brian Lilly.
1: Yeah, he ran out there, didn't he? He was out there telling him. He's got to leave.
0: He doesn't miss much.
1: No.
0: Three receivers to the left, one to the right. Jackets hoping for some fourth quarter heroics here. DeHorny in the right hip pocket of Paxton Nesbitt. Third down. Nesbitt back. Setting up. He's throwing underneath. It's going to be caught. Mandrell lowers his shoulder and pounces his way forward over the defender. He needed 10 yards. He got 12. Move those sticks for Charles Holder. It is a Charles Holder progressive first down.
1: That was Love on the catch.
0: It was Love, not Mandrell.
1: Yep.
0: Okay, they're ruling him down way back upfield.
1: Well, then he must have stepped on the boundary.
0: So it's not first down, it's fourth down.
1: Dak is going to take a timeout here.
0: We'll join him. We're back in a moment on 93.1, a wild finish coming up. Don't go anywhere.
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0: The Jackets have not found themselves in a place like this very often in recent times.
1: Not with this team in the last 2 years.
0: The state-ranked team and near the top. Not only state-ranked, they're fourth in the state.
1: Yeah.
0: A threat to win the 4A Division I state title. By the way, that's Stephenville's level.
1: This is it.
0: Yep. Fourth down. They're going for it. Fourth down and two.
1: Jumbo package in. Last time they did this, they didn't do anything with it. Mandrill, I think, is at the quarterback cam.
0: It's DeHorney and Hudson in the jumbo blocking formation on the right edge.
1: Mandrill's taking the snap, so he's just going to get in behind all those guys over there.
0: And remember, he had 500-600 yards passing and about 400-500 yards rushing last year as the quarterback.
1: Well, the key is stay on your feet, or you stay upright.
0: Do you dare? You got one-on-one coverage with Wu Davis. Do you dare? Do you dare fake the run and throw it to him?
1: I don't know.
0: I like it. Fourth down and two.
1: Yeah, there is some time.
0: We're learning about what Brian Lilly wants to do in a situation
1: it's
0: like
1: not,
0: this. Ryan Taylor
1: as
0: well.
1: It's not a district game.
0: Here we go. Fourth down and two. Big play. Jumbo package. Sims to the left. Mandrill, the quarterback. Sims in motion. This is going to be Mandrill. He's going to run. He's got broke free. 30, 25. Powering his way down to the 18-yard line. His helmet, did it come off? No. But he powered his way through two defenders for a Charles Holder Progressive Insurance first down on fourth and two. He needed two. He got 10.
1: How about that? He never even followed all those blockers that were piled up on the right. He just did a cutback. He knew what he was doing down the lane.
0: So now Dennison might be the one that wants to grind some clock time here. Obviously, job number one is to score a touchdown. You have to do that. Job number two is to score it with so little time left that Decatur is handicapped. This is going to be handoff. DeHorney up the middle. He's to the 10, down to the 5. And it's first and goal at the 6-yard line. They'll see the knee hit there. DeHorney nearly house called it.
1: That was a great job getting up the field. Again, he's a north-south runner, and he just doesn't mess around when he plants that foot in the ground, and he's doing it early.
0: Clock at 4:03 and rolling. First down and goal from the 6-yard line. 6 points is paramount here for Dennison. They have to have that. They are down by 5. Then they hope they can grind this clock a little bit and wind it down some more before they give Decatur the football back. DeHorney in the right hip pocket of Paxton Nesbitt. Sims to the left, two to the right. First and goal, Nesbitt hands it off. DeHorney goes left side, inside the 5 to the 4, maybe the 3.
1: 3-yard line, that'll work.
0: And it'll be second down and goal from the 3.
1: They'll get rid of 30 more seconds, get underneath 3 minutes. Second down, plenty. So we got 3 downs to get this thing.
0: You got to get it in because you're betting all the chips now.
1: Yeah, you're not kicking anything, so you got 3 plays.
0: Well, you're not going to get another possession very possibly if you don't get it in here. So you have to get it in here. 3:08 and counting. 2 left, 1 right in the receiving group. DeHorney in the right hip pocket of Nesbitt. Second and goal from the 3. Nesbitt waiting to the last second. Snaps it, hands it off. DeHorney goes over the block. Did he get in? He's to the goal line. Yes! Stick it in the end zone. Put it on their scoreboard. From 3 yards out, touchdown Dennison as the Yellow Jackets reclaim the lead. 38-37 with 2:53 remaining in the game.
1: Power football. That's all it was. I mean, it's 3 yards, cloud of dust. It's even on the natural field. I think I saw some dust on that touchdown.
0: You know, it reminds me of Reggie Hunt, the 96 Boda game at Munson Stadium. Game was in doubt. They're going for two to try to make it a three-point game.
1: They got Mandrill in at quarterback.
0: The jumbo look to the right.
1: They're going to get a one-on-one with Sims.
0: Sims in motion. They're going to jet sweep it to him, and he dives for the goal line. Did he get across? Yes! Yes! Sims scores two, and it's 40-37. Dennison in the lead. We're back after this on 93.1.
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0: And we're back. Scoring drive recap. Pete?
2: Absolutely. 9 plays.
0: Jeff's Auto Sales, by the way.
2: Thank you. 9 plays. It was 50 yards. Took 2 minutes and 33 seconds off the clock. Went for 2-point conversion, which was good. So the score is 40-37 with 2:53 left.
0: 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We're preparing for the first United Bank kickoff. By the way, I was saying Reggie Hunt, 96, Bodegame, game in doubt. Dennison had a slim lead. Six straight plays at Munson Stadium, and Reggie Hunt carried every one of them right up the middle, and he literally drugged the team to the goal line for the game clincher. D-Horney and Sims may have just done that. We can only hope.
1: This is a big play right here.
0: Yeah, it is. First United Bank kick. Again, memo, Mr. Bach, nowhere near one, nowhere near five. He's going to spin it short.
1: No fair game.

0: Taken by an up man at the 30, and he's nice. Tackled immediately.
1: No fair catch. Oh, get out of his face. Come on now.
0: So here we go.
1: It's a great play.
0: Two timeouts remaining for Decatur, two for Denison. So if Decatur cannot score here, then they would most likely not get the football back if they have to burn any of their timeouts on this possession.
1: It's Brandon Douglas on that one.
0: It was.
1: Yeah.
0: And he was the one that you were worried with.
1: Yeah, he was proud of himself.
0: Well, look, we were already talking about two taunts that didn't get called.
1: Yeah, yeah. It'd
0: be Lynn's luck for the one.
1: Yeah.
0: For that one to get called. Here we go. First down and 10. 3-point game. Denison it back in the lead. 40-37. What a ball game. Getting your money's worth tonight on 93.1 FM. Thank you for joining us. Here we go. Chaney, pistol look. He's got Keeler behind him. Keeler's going to get it. Keeler breaks the line of scrimmage. Look out. He's to the 45. He's to the 50 and first down. Move those sticks in the wrong way for or wrong direction for Charles Holder. The clock will stop while they set the sticks. And now it begins to wind. 2:42 and counting. Denison's chores, you cannot let them score with mere seconds to go.
1: You're going to run it again because they've got success doing this. The linebacker, middle linebacker, has got to get in there.
0: Receiver to either side. Chaney, low snap, hands it off. Keeler goes to the middle and holds on to it. Tough, powerful running inside. He needed 10. He got 8. Second down and short. 2:19 and ticking away. Two-minute timeout coming up in 14 seconds.
1: Jackets don't have an answer for just right up the gut. Got to figure something out right there.
0: Decatur is going to let it go to the two-minute timeout. Or will they? They're quickly to the line. Chaney has it, snaps it, hands it off. Keeler hit, but not before he got the first down. And the clock will stop with the two-minute timeout coming with 1:56 remaining in the game. Game hanging in the balance. We'll join him back after this on 93.1.
2: 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Like we always say, it's great to be a Yellow Jacket.
0: Well, I'll tell you one thing. Cliff Watkins knows how to find the hot hand. He rode Wyatt Dunn most of the second and third period. But in the fourth, Dunn has not had nearly as big a bite in the game. Neither has King Montgomery. It's been Luke Keeler, the backup running back, that really has done the damage.
1: Well, it's defensively, the Jackets adjusted to those others, and now we're giving up the middle a little bit. So, I don't know. You do that, and then five starts tearing you up again.
0: Casey Boner will go wide to the left by himself. King Montgomery comes to the near side. I believe that is Wyatt Dunn in the slot. Keeler in the backfield behind Chaney. First down and 10. Wyatt Dunn in motion from right to left. This is going to be a handoff to Keeler, and they got it. They buried him. They tackled, got his legs knocked out from under him, and it was a no-gainer. It is second down and 10. Clock is rolling at 1:45. Decatur with two timeouts. Denison with two. Decatur letting a lot of time go burn off the clock. A lot of time here. They're looking to the sideline. And they're working the clock, and they're behind.
1: No, I don't think so. I think they're undecisive.
0: Two receivers to the left, one to the right. Keeler behind Chaney. Keeler on the give, heading right side, cuts it back.
1: Nice.
0: They bottled him up and tackled him well short. It's they keep walking it forward, but it's going to be third down and 4.
1: We got one of these clocks that'll pause on the number and then skip two.
0: 1 minute, 5 seconds, and counting. Two timeouts for both teams.
1: Makes me think.
0: We're down to the critical crunch time for Decatur and for Denison. Third down and 4. Four down territory. 54 seconds and counting in the game. Long snap. They're going to throw it underneath King Montgomery. They got him, and he didn't get it. He is going to be a yard, maybe two shy of the first. It's going to be fourth down. They'll call a timeout with 44.4 seconds to go. They have to go for it here. Field goal, well, they don't have to. They could tie it with a field goal, but it's into a win now. And to be honest, we had very little communication from their staff. I have no idea what the range is of Ortiz, their place kicker.
1: Well, he boomed an extra point up onto the building a while ago.
0: So you're either going to bet the farm on fourth down and one, or you're going to roll the dice and believe your kicker can punch it through and tie it and send it to overtime. What would you do?
1: A lot of prayer.
3: I'm going for it here, you got to go for it.
1: A lot of prayer on both sides.
0: Well, remember a week ago, the Bearcats rolled the dice on fourth and less than two, and the Yellow Jackets ate them up.
1: They got to have the first. I can tell you that right now. They got another timeout.
0: The ball game's over if they don't get the first. Jackets are stacking everybody in. And this is probably a look-see. They want to see how Dennison's going to respond. Now they're going to call a timeout. And that is it for them, I believe.
1: Yeah, they didn't change
3: our timeout.
0: It's our timeout. So we're the one that wanted to see how they were going to line up.
1: Correct.
0: But they've only got one timeout, too. Yeah, there we go. Both teams have one timeout.
1: They heard you.
0: And there are 44.4 delicious seconds for somebody separating winning from losing in an absolutely fantastic high school football game.
1: Yeah, it's been a great game.
0: I would dare say it might be the best game we've been involved with since the 2016 Boda game that Trey Lide went beast mode.
1: Oh, gosh. That was
0: and
1: great
0: Decurious, Decurious Smith intercepted the ball at the goal line on the final play.
1: Yeah. That was a great
0: fourth down, and to be honest, it's not even quite one. It's about a half yard. But if you're Dennison.
1: It's amazing that they're in a wildcat of sorts, too.
0: They are. They've got a power look themselves. Dennison a little unsure of how to defend this. Man in motion, fourth down and one.
1: Faked it.
0: And he got it, and he's gone. Touchdown.
1: No flags.
0: No flags, and with 37 seconds to go, it'll take a miracle for the sophomore-led Yellow Jackets to overcome that.
1: Yeah, forgot about. Well, that was Colton
0: Brazil.
1: Came in at wildcat look, and he kept it. And all he did is kept it up the gut.
0: If you look at his stats, he has nothing so far in the season because he has been moved primarily from offense last year to defense this year. But he was a very key cog in their 8-4 run last year. He had 300 or 400 yards receiving, 200 or 300 yards receiving. Low snap, and it was nearly blocked, but it is up and good. And with 37 seconds to go, 37.1. It's going to take a touchdown, a miracle touchdown for Dennison. They have to score six or the ball game will be over.
1: Stephen Curtis right there. They faked the number five. They're Michael Jordan, and he could do it all, and we did. Middle linebacker bit on it, and it's just not his fault. You had to account for five.
0: Well, I asked for one thing coming into this game, improvement. We had to be competitive. We had to show we belong on a stage of this magnitude. Against a state-ranked team like this, it's dreaming of a state championship run. And I think Dennison did that, even if they come up short 37.1 seconds from now.
3: I got a quick scoring drive recap if you'd like, Lynn.
0: It went the wrong way. I don't want to hear it.
3: Okay.
0: Go ahead. Jeff's Auto Sales scoring drive recap.
3: Seven plays. They took 2 minutes and 16 seconds off the clock. 63 yards. Scored a touchdown and an extra point. Makes it 44-40 with 37.1 left.
0: Well, as Steve McCraw and several others, Mike Woody and others are chiming in, you're still going to give it a try in the next 37 seconds.
1: Oh, yeah. No. They got athletes on the field, too. I mean, you see.
0: But they're going to play a 1,000-yard home run protection.
1: Sure.
0: And a field goal does you no good. You can't stop the clock one more time. Listen, if Paxton Nesbitt engineers this come from behind, he'll be a legend already.
1: Okay.
0: This is going to be the ball is loose, and that is it.
1: Our ball. Dennison ball.
0: One thing you could not do there is turn it over.
1: No.
0: And the Yellow Jacket return man did not secure the football very well.
1: He got back on it.
0: He did. So in the final analysis, if the Yellow Jackets come up short.
1: Yeah. Oh, there's a lot of ifs that they win the football game.
0: Special teams would be the most glaring area of concern tonight. And maybe the run game before Rashawn DeHorney got back into the game. Yeah. I don't think you've got very much concern over the passing game right now. And certainly being able to stop number five and number one, Dunn and Montgomery. So here we go.

0: They're really
1: time.
0: Not playing soft. Kind of shocking.
1: Could Dennison hit a home run ball here? They're not playing deep. They're not playing like I thought they would. Nesbitt is back. He steps up, throws underneath, and it's going to be knocked away. They converge quickly on Brandon Douglas, and it's incomplete. Second down with 27 seconds to go, 27.8 seconds to go in the game. Dennison would win the game on a touchdown in the next 27 seconds. If they can't do that, they're going to be 1-1.
0: I'm really shocked. They are deepening up a little bit here. The coaches are finally telling them, back up.
1: Here's a play fake. Nesbitt back to pass. Sets up, throws, and he's going to go to the sideline. Is it caught?
0: He dropped it.
1: So Mandrell, normally sure-handed, is all get out, and he couldn't hold on to that one.
0: I think his calf again. He's limping. That cramp is still.
1: And I'm not even sure even if he had caught it, if it would have been in bounce. So it's third and 10, 21.7 seconds to go. Ryan Taylor, if you got a miracle play in your bag,
0: I think you
1: let the train rumble.
0: I think you got to let Sims just go see if he can go up and go get a football.
1: I'd go run a post route to Sims on two straight plays.
0: Right.
1: If he breaks it, he scores.
0: Yep.
1: Here we go, third down and 10. Nesbitt has the snap back. Here comes some blitz. He's going to throw it, and he had him clearing, but he put 10 yards too much mustard on that one, and the Jackets are down to their final play with 14.6 seconds to go. The good news is he was clearing. He had gotten inside of his man, and if they had been able to hook up, and a ball like that is 50-50 at best.
0: Yeah.
1: So do you go for the first with 14 seconds, or do you do that again and hope for a miracle?
0: You got to pick up the first to at least get one more play from a little closer. But
1: two receivers right, two to the left. Here we go. Fourth down. Throw. It's going to be caught. First down to the 41. Dennison's got to be quickly to the line. They've got to be quickly to the line, and they're going to call their timeout with 9.8 seconds.
0: They're going to have to. They're trying to get them up there.
1: You got to spike it immediately. The clock's running. The clock is running.
0: This is it. Oh, timeout.
1: And I don't even know how to describe that. They came up and 5.9 seconds ran off the clock, and nobody did anything but stand there. And the coaches finally said, call the timeout.
0: Yeah. But another thing you'll learn from this game, that situation right there, they didn't have it in their minds what they needed to be doing. And that's not coaches. That's kids just reacting to knowing football and being on the field.
2: And that was a Decatur timeout, Len.
0: That's odd.
1: That's very odd. They're going to put an extra second on, 5 seconds. But Dennison was not going to get a play off.
0: I see now why they called the timeout. Eight people back at the 20-yard line. So it's going to have to be a rugby something going on, hitch and pitch type situation.
2: Hook and ladder.
1: It worked for Boise State.
0: It does. Yeah, you never know.
1: Once upon a time. Maybe the Jackets can fetch a miracle here. Final play of the game, 5 seconds to go. Three receivers near side, one left. Everybody except three down linemen deep for Decatur. Here's Nesbitt, and he is going to come near side looking, and he's just going to have to run and
0: pitch it.
1: And that's the ball game.
0: Yep.
1: The clock has run to triple zeros, and the number 4 ranked Decatur Eagles in Class 4A Division 1 celebrate. They are going to win 44-40 is the final score. And now Lily's calling his team back. I'm not sure why. Now they're walking down the line for the handshake. And we are, unfortunately, the Jackets fall to 1-1. It was a fantastic football game.
0: Yep.
1: It was literally a game that if one play here or there for either team had gone the other way, it was the difference between winning and losing. It was a tremendous showing by a young football team from Dennison.
0: Yep.
1: But that being said, they have areas they have to work on, and one of those is situational awareness, what our old buddy Ed Meacham would call FBI, football intelligence. You have to know with 9.4 seconds, you got to get to the line and hammer it to the turf immediately. You can't stand there and look. And then on the final play, You're not going to run it through all those people. You got to throw it somewhere.
0: Yep, learn from it. Learn from it. It's a big learning game,
1: and
0: that's for sure.
1: There was a muff that resulted in a touchdown. There were other miscues earlier in the game that resulted in point swings one way or the other. It was not an individual. It was a team loss. Yep. It is, I hate the term moral victory, but Denison got beat 48-14 2 years ago, and it wasn't anywhere near that close. And they looked like they were en route to getting beat that way again last year. It was 13-0 after one period of play. And the Yellow Jackets gave a great account of themselves tonight. The only problem is we're watching a young man with his knee wrapped up on crutches right now. And there were two or three injuries. And Yellow Jackets have a short week coming up as they face
0: Thursday night
1: at Prosper against Prosper Richland to open District 4-5A Division II play against the upstart Richland Tigers, I believe. And we'll have the countdown to kickoff beginning at 6:30. The actual kick, I believe, is at 7. Check that. I've got to check the schedule. There is one game that is not like that. We can't talk to Coach Brian Lilly. We'll think about what he might be saying. And maybe even Josh can go talk to him. He's near him.
0: I asked him to talk to him and record it on his phone.
1: Okay.
0: I don't know that we can get him up here in time to play it back. But.
1: Well, since we're not going live to Brian Kelly, we will break here. Heartbreaker for Denison, a thriller for Decatur, 44-40, the final. We're back in a moment on 93.1.
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3: And we're back, and we're just not going to hear from Josh Kelly tonight. He taped.
4: He might not even be here.
3: On his voice memo. No, he's down there.
4: Is he?
3: He's bragging about the cheeseburger that they...
4: I was talking to somebody in the back seat, though.
3: They sold him. He sent the sound file, and I had 3 seconds of it. There's nothing there. We've been stunning me all night long and talking to him. Was very curious to hear what Brian Lilly had to say, and unfortunately, I'm not sure if that's going to work. 44-40, the final, what ESPN would probably dub an instant classic. Number 4 ranked Decatur Eagles. They're going to hang on, I would believe, to that ranking because they beat a 5A2 team in Denison 44-40, and they did so with 30-something seconds to go in the game on a big run up the middle. The damage was done much earlier. The Yellow Jackets really had no answer for Wyatt Dunn and King Montgomery in the middle stages of the game. And what was at one time a two-touchdown lead for the Yellow Jackets turned into a 4-point loss when he played 4 quarters. And the Yellow Jackets fall to 1-1 on the year, and Decatur will go to 2-0 on the year, and Denison will travel to Children's Health Stadium there in Prosper on Thursday night. It's a short week, 7 o'clock kick, countdown to kickoff at 6:30, and we're trying to get the audio from Josh that he took with Coach Lilly. And so we've got some things we need to do. First, we need to remind you, as we have throughout the evening, that tonight's and every night, tonight's Denison Yellow Jackets football game is powered by LP Electric. Our thanks to them. Texas Farm Bureau Insurance sponsoring our Brian Lilly show. Grayson College, our senior spotlight, and they'll hopefully they got a little bit of bang for their buck tonight, and they'll get even more next week when we're able to make up not one but two. After the communication issues we had, the Platinum of Texoma keys to the game. You know what? We met one of them, Pete. We were still in scramble mode as Lance was trying to get us connected to Josh. But the number one thing we said was no turnovers. And you know what?
5: None, huh?
4: We had a muff. That muff punt.
3: And a muff doesn't count in the turnover department.
5: I count. They got the ball.
3: But they got the ball, and they scored off of it.
5: Yeah.
3: And the thing is, Paxton Nesbitt has not thrown a pick yet in this young season, and he's thrown a lot of passes. And there were a few balls that were only his guy could get. Paxton Nesbitt has really played so big. And the Platinum of Texoma keys to the game, one of them, the Yellow Jackets, continue as an offense to really take care of the football. We gave you the Texoma Medical Center starting lineups. We gave you the game top 10, but it hadn't cooled off much. It was 96 at kickoff, and I think it's 102 right now on top of this roof. Maybe the Texoma Educators Federal Credit Union could give Lynn a loan for an air conditioner next week. Freedom Chrysler Dodge Jeep Ram, the referee introduction. And then the Culver's coin toss. Gave you a lot of First United Bank kickoffs and Charles Holder insurance first downs and Jeff's auto sales scoring drive recaps. And now we get to the fun stuff. We start off with a heyday hit of the game. And that was maybe the

0: easiest call we've had in two games.
1: Well, the reason being is I could see it from up here. Mandrell's eyes got about as big around as saucers because Wyatt decided to get in front of him and think he was going to tackle him, and Mandrell tried to take his head off, and it was just great. It was just a great moment to go run him over, and he did just run the man over.
0: He did, in fact, do that, and that moment was our heyday hit of the game. By the way, we are in the North Rig Grill postgame show, and it is powered by our friends at LP Electric. So enjoy the electricity tonight and go to North Rig Grill tomorrow for a huge opening day of the real opening day of college football. You know why it's the real opening day? Because Kirk Herbstreit and the gang are going to assemble on college game day tomorrow morning. Where are they at? Anybody know?
1: Nope.
2: Doesn't matter. They're not in West Lafayette.
0: I don't think anybody in the world knows other than you where West Lafayette is.
2: Oh, please.
0: But that is beside the point. The Grayson Collin Electric Cooperative lineman of the game, that was pretty easy, too. He had a monster night tonight. Mr.
1: Lopez.
0: Chandler Lopez. Yep. What a night he had.
1: I liked it because he single-handedly shut down five there. When we
0: he
1: said,
0: did. He did.
1: You can't shut that
0: he
1: kid
0: really
1: down.
0: Took him away at the yep. end. And he also played havoc with the quarterback in the fourth quarter. A couple of big sacks. Was always buzzing around the ear hole of everybody with the football. And Chandler Lopez is our Grayson Collin Electric Cooperative Lineman of the Game, which leads us to the next one, the play of the game, brought to you by Blue Speak, Fiber, Internet, and TV. And that one was pretty easy, but it was A, B, or C. Do you want Woo Sims' first touchdown catch? Do you want his second touchdown catch or his third touchdown catch?
1: All three.
0: We'll take all three.
1: I like it.
0: Jashawn Sims, Woo, is his nickname. Everybody calls him Woo. And he gets our play of the game, 1, 2, and 3, brought to you by Blue Speak, Fiber, Internet, and TV. And that brings us to the last couple of things we do tonight, our Legend Bank player of the game. And we could have gone two or three different directions tonight, but we kind of robbed him a little bit last week. And we were absolutely not going to rob him this week because Woo Davis, or Woo Sims, Jashawn Sims would not have had the play or plays of the game were it not for our Legend Bank player of the game. And in two games, he is not a legend, but he is announcing, I'm coming.
1: Yeah, he is. Yep. That's Mr. Nesbitt. Fantastic job. Quarterback position, doing a good job. We say some things that he needs to grow and learn on, but he is. That's the key.
0: No, we're saying that about several guys. This is a young football team.
1: Yeah, very much so.
0: And look, they weren't even in position tonight, were it not. He had probably in excess of 250 yards passing tonight.
1: Well, I've said in the summer, up to this week, I kept saying, get down here and show something. Show some respect. Be respectable when you get in here. Let them know that you can play some football because we haven't done that in a couple seasons over here. And it was nice to see. It was just
0: and,
1: nice
0: and
1: to
0: you
1: see
0: know what?
1: We're in the ball game. And
0: you know what?
1: Probably should have won.
0: The third down play was there, and he and the other sophomore Sims just couldn't hook up.
1: Yep.
0: Because if they had,
1: yep.
0: Sims was 2 yards beyond the safety, and it was going to go for the game-winning touchdown. And unfortunately, it was just a little bit too far. But Paxton Nesbitt played a tremendous and awesome, a great game a week ago, and he topped it tonight.
1: You want to hear Josh Kelly? I've got it.
0: If you got it, do it.
1: All right.
2: Josh Knox.
0: Josh Kelly talking to head coach Brian Lilly after the 44-40 loss by the Yellow Jackets.
1: Hang on, we're getting there. I got it's not Josh's fault. That's my fault. Hang on, still working to get the file open.
2: It's okay.
1: I got it open a while ago. It was
2: we
1: great.
2: Got time.
0: Well, it won't open for me, so I'm not sure.
1: Now it's not opening. It opened just fine.
0: Yeah, what I think is we are in a spotty area of coverage here in Wise County.
1: It said we had a 50-second interview, and now it's gone.
0: Once again, Our efforts to talk with Josh Kelly have been stymied. And I do think Coach Lilly would have said he's very proud of his team. They gave a great effort. They've got plenty of things they need to go to work on. And they don't have any time to feel sorry for themselves. They've got to lick their wounds and go to work immediately because they got to play a football game next Thursday night. And it's a very key football game. You want to get off on the right foot. You want to get off to a good start to open district play. Have you got it?
3: No such thing as moral victories, but our guys fought to the freaking end, and I'm so proud of them. We got to clean up a lot of things on all three sides of the ball. We took a team that's the top five team in the state in their division to the wire. Some things could have went our way, but we're going to learn so much more in this loss than we would have in a victory. I still would take the win any day. Right. I'm proud of our guys. I'm proud of the way they fought to the very end.
1: Sorry.
3: You got Prosper Richland. Can you tell me about them and what you're going to be looking forward to and working on this week?
4: Young program, well coached, short week with Labor Day. And so we got to make sure that we're ready to roll. We got the guys coming in ready on Monday. And we'll see y'all on Thursday.
3: All right, good luck, coach.
4: Great to be in Yellow Jacket.
0: Well, he said pretty much what we said.
1: He sounds excited.
0: He really does sound excited. Yep. What I liked about what he said was, I don't believe in moral victories.
1: Yep.
0: But he also said, we will learn much more from this than we would have if we had won. And this team is already light years from where some people might have thought they would be with a bunch of sophomores. This is varsity football.
1: Yep.
0: And they took the number four team to the wire tonight. And Coach Lilly said, hey, we got to go back to work. And that's, in fact, what they've got to do. So our final thing tonight, the Signet Heart Group upcoming Yellow Jacket football schedule. You just heard him talking about a Thursday night game, a road game, two straight road games after the opening at home against Sherman. They will travel on Thursday, September the 10th to Children's Health Stadium at Prosper, and they will face the upstart Richland High School Rebels, Prosper Richland. And it will be a 7 o'clock kick, and we will go on the air with a countdown to kickoff at 6:30. It's been a challenge for us tonight, but that's our problem, not yours. I hope you enjoyed the broadcast. And other than our inability to communicate with Josh, I hope it all went off without a hitch. And I tell you what, an exciting football team, a talented, youthful football team, and the sky is the limit. If they can do this to Decatur, they can do it to anybody else in District 4, 5A, Division 2. The Denison Yellow Jackets announced tonight, we are here and we are for real. Do not overlook us because you do so at your own peril. Jackets come up short to the number four team at 4A D1, and they will nurse the wounds after a 44-40 loss here at Eagle Stadium. They'll go back to work. They'll film and lift tomorrow. They'll go back to work on Monday. And Thursday night, we'll rack them up and do it again. Until then, for everyone who has been a part of this one, including our board op back at the Katy Country Studios, Mr. Kai. Thank you, Kai, for all the hard work you did. Lance did the job of five guys tonight. I tell you what, he really did. Great job tonight by Lance, even though you didn't hear him a lot. Pete, great job again. And I think Josh did a pretty good job.
1: He did great.
2: That interview at the end was good.
0: I think he did a pretty good job.
2: Incomplete.
0: And you guys can get rid of me, and that'll make it good. So 44-40, the final score tonight, Decatur victorious, and we will say goodnight. They're about to. They're not going to turn the lights off on us. They still got about 50 or 60 people from Decatur here around us and below us, but we've got to get down the road. And we thank you for listening, and we look forward to visiting with you again on Thursday night from Prosper Children's Health Stadium's 7 o'clock kick against Prosper Richland, 6:30, the countdown to kickoff. Until then, thank you for listening to Denison Yellow Jacket Football on 93.1 FM. And from all of us to all of you, happy Labor Day, everybody. Enjoy your long weekend. Good night, everyone, and remember,
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0: 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Casey Musgraves rode into a show on giant glittery truck nuts, and somehow that wasn't even the best part. 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
2: Kacey Musgraves made quite an entrance at a show last week. She rode in on a pair of giant glittery truck nuts she called disco balls. Right, because apparently walking on stage is for people with absolutely no commitment to the bit. Most fans loved it, but one woman commented, "I can't get behind the large testicles. I'm sorry." Kacey saw that and fired back, "Well, maybe you can get in front of them in ball game. Point set match." The fan actually took it perfectly, replying, "Yes, ma'am." That's probably the correct response when Kacey Musgraves publicly roasts you. Take the L, respect the craftsmanship, and quietly back away.
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0: 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Got the video, finally, for The Longest Ride for Fisher House Foundation. It's B-Dub. It turned out so good. It's like a mini movie. Just absolute perfection. 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

0: 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I've got your most wanted song of the day brought to you by the Home Depot. 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

0: 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Enjoy the rest of your night. Have a great Labor Day weekend. We'll be back all next week. Dustin Lynch is on the show.
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3: Good Saturday morning. We're going to be seeing plenty of sunshine, maybe a few clouds, and it's going to start to trend hotter once again, a high of around 99, with a little bit of a south breeze at about 5 to 10. Overnight tonight, mostly clear and warm, a low of around 75. And heading into your Sunday, lots of sunshine and hot, a high of around 100, with a south wind at about 5 to 10. From the KXI 12 First Alert Weather Center, I'm meteorologist Brian Briggs.
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1: Good Saturday morning. We're going to be seeing plenty of sunshine, maybe a few clouds, and it's going to start to trend hotter once again, a high of around 99, with a little bit of a south breeze at about 5 to 10. Overnight tonight, mostly clear and warm, a low of around 75. And heading into your Sunday, lots of sunshine and hot, a high of around 100, with a south wind at about 5 to 10. From the KXI 12 First Alert Weather Center, I'm meteorologist Brian Briggs.
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2: Good Saturday morning. We're going to be seeing plenty of sunshine, maybe a few clouds, and it's going to start to trend hotter once again, a high of around 99, with a little bit of a south breeze at about 5 to 10. Overnight tonight, mostly clear and warm, a low of around 75. And heading into your Sunday, lots of sunshine and hot, a high of around 100, with a south wind at about 5 to 10. From the KXI 12 First Alert Weather Center, I'm meteorologist Brian Briggs.
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2: Good Saturday morning. We're going to be seeing plenty of sunshine, maybe a few clouds, and it's going to start to trend hotter once again, a high of around 99, with a little bit of a south breeze at about 5 to 10. Overnight tonight, mostly clear and warm, a low of around 75. And heading into your Sunday, lots of sunshine and hot, a high of around 100, with a south wind at about 5 to 10. From the KXI 12 First Alert Weather Center, I'm meteorologist Brian Briggs.
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2: Good Saturday morning. We're going to be seeing plenty of sunshine, maybe a few clouds, and it's going to start to trend hotter once again, a high of around 99, with a little bit of a south breeze at about 5 to 10. Overnight tonight, mostly clear and warm, a low of around 75. And heading into your Sunday, lots of sunshine and hot, a high of around 100, with a south wind at about 5 to 10. From the KXI 12 First Alert Weather Center, I'm meteorologist Brian Briggs.
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1: Good Saturday morning. We're going to be seeing plenty of sunshine, maybe a few clouds, and it's going to start to trend hotter once again, a high of around 99, with a little bit of a south breeze at about 5 to 10. Overnight tonight, mostly clear and warm, a low of around 75. And heading into your Sunday, lots of sunshine and hot, a high of around 100, with a south wind at about 5 to 10. From the KXI 12 First Alert Weather Center, I'm meteorologist Brian Briggs.
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2: Happy Saturday. We're going to be seeing warmer temperatures returning with plenty of sunshine, maybe a couple clouds, a high of around 99 with a bit of a southerly breeze at about 5 to 10. Overnight tonight, mostly clear and warm with a low of around 75. And heading into your Sunday, lots of sunshine and hot, a high of around 100 with a south wind at about 5 to 10. From the KXI-12 First Alert Weather Center, I'm meteorologist Brian Briggs.
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2: Happy Saturday. We're going to be seeing warmer temperatures returning with plenty of sunshine, maybe a couple clouds, a high of around 99 with a bit of a southerly breeze at about 5 to 10. Overnight tonight, mostly clear and warm with a low of around 75. And heading into your Sunday, lots of sunshine and hot, a high of around 100 with a south wind at about 5 to 10. From the KXI 12 First Alert Weather Center, I'm meteorologist Brian Briggs.
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2: Happy Saturday. We're going to be seeing warmer temperatures returning with plenty of sunshine, maybe a couple clouds, a high of around 99 with a bit of a southerly breeze at about 5 to 10. Overnight tonight, mostly clear and warm with a low of around 75. And heading into your Sunday, lots of sunshine and hot, a high of around 100 with a south wind at about 5 to 10. From the KXI 12 First Alert Weather Center, I'm meteorologist Brian Briggs.
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2: Happy Saturday. We're going to be seeing warmer temperatures returning with plenty of sunshine, maybe a couple clouds, a high of around 99 with a bit of a southerly breeze at about 5 to 10. Overnight tonight, mostly clear and warm with a low of around 75. And heading into your Sunday, lots of sunshine and hot, a high of around 100 with a south wind at about 5 to 10. From the KXI 12 First Alert Weather Center, I'm meteorologist Brian Briggs.
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2: Happy Saturday. We're going to be seeing warmer temperatures returning with plenty of sunshine, maybe a couple clouds, a high of around 99 with a bit of a southerly breeze at about 5 to 10. Overnight tonight, mostly clear and warm with a low of around 75. And heading into your Sunday, lots of sunshine and hot, a high of around 100 with a south wind at about 5 to 10. From the KXI 12 First Solar Weather Center, I'm meteorologist Brian Briggs.
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1: Happy Saturday. We're going to be seeing warmer temperatures returning with plenty of sunshine, maybe a couple clouds, a high of around 99 with a bit of a southerly breeze at about 5 to 10. Overnight tonight, mostly clear and warm with a low of around 75. And heading into your Sunday, lots of sunshine and hot, a high of around 100 with a south wind at about 5 to 10. From the KXI-12 First Alert Weather Center, I'm meteorologist Brian Briggs.
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